Day. It's also National Overdose Awareness Day, and I was going to do like rockers who have overdosed. I thought that might be a little too dark for a Monday. So Zoo Awareness Day is what we've got going on. And yeah, we've got some animal bands, a three-pack of them. And if I'm talking Zoo Awareness Day, this is like a double here. Scorpions, you might find them in a zoo. And here is The Zoo on 98.1.

98.1 KKFM, 6 o'clock, Triple Shot, celebrating National Zoo Awareness Day. Be aware of those zoos. Make sure you frequent our zoo here in town, the Cheyenne Mountain Zoo, because it's freaking great. But our zoo tour continues, and you know, it's a really good zoo. They've got a great white there. And lo and behold, here we go. We've got one. Once bitten, twice shy, 98.1.

0: 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Fool for your lovin' as we complete our zoo tour here today. 98.1 KKFM celebrating National Zoo Awareness Day. And like I said, if you haven't been to Cheyenne Mountain Zoo recently, go check it out. It's been a while, and every time I look, there's something new at our zoo. And of course, you've always got the most beautiful view from any zoo in the country. So check it out, and make sure you come back. We'll also check out Alice Cooper. Got Bon Jovi on the way, and more next on 98.1.
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2: Only accident reported at this time is on Mark Scheffel, and it's blocking both directions between Drennan and East Gate. This is near the area of Peterson Space Force Base. Avoid that area if you can. Crews are probably going to be on scene for the next several hours. I'm Scorge, that's traffic.
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0: Start your morning with Bob and Tom. Then crank it up with Southern Colorado's classic rock chick, Gina Cavalli. 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
1: Summer is over. 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

0: Poison on Southern Colorado's classic rock station, 98.1 KKFM. Chris, good times ahead for me because it's almost quitting time for me. Before I go, though, got the Stones on the way for you. We'll do the Police coming up, Aerosmith, and then at 7 o'clock, he's ready to rock on a Monday. Steve Gorman rocks right here on 98.1 KKFM. Have a great night, and I will catch you tomorrow.
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2: Accident just reported on Powers northbound at North Care Free, and they're still working on wrecks on Academy southbound at Union and Mark Scheffel, blocking both directions between Drennan and East Gate. Avoid that area. I'm Scourge. That's traffic.
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2: The best part of the day begins now. 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It's Steve Gorman Rocks. Welcome to the show.
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0: Def Leppard kicking off a Monday night of Steve Gorman Rocks. It's the last Monday of August. It's the last night of August, April Rose, which means, for my money, it's September. Therefore, it's autumn or fall. Therefore, it's football season, and the Bears are not going to win the Super Bowl. And hey, but you know what? We're going to have a good time anyway.
1: You shut your mouth when you're talking to me. That is terrible. I'm going to wash it out with soap. Have you ever gotten washed out with soap back in the day?
0: I have, yeah, absolutely. A gold bar of Dial soap when I was 12. My mom absolutely, literally washed my mouth out with soap because I cussed.
1: What? And did you learn your lesson?
0: Yeah.
1: Obviously not, because I'm going to have to do it again.
0: I learned my lesson never to cuss when she was in the room.
1: And now you're going to learn never to talk bad about my sweet Bears.
0: It's only a tradition for 40 years that they don't cash in the chip. Anyway,
1: stop it.
0: That's neither here nor there.

0: Billy Idol White Wedding on Steve Gorman Rocks. Billy's going into the Rock and Roll Hall of Fame this year, and I would say it's more than been long enough since he should have been inducted. That song came out in 1982. So unless my math is wrong, that's 44 years ago. You can join the Rock and Roll Hall of Fame 25 years after your first album came out. So Billy's waited almost an extra 20 years. Anyway, better late than never, to be sure. And speaking of better late than never, I still keep thinking one of these days I'm going to see a new James Cameron film with Billy Idol in it. Because they have unfinished business. Billy was supposed to be in Terminator 2 from 1991. Remember the Terminator who comes back and is dressed like the LA cop and he melts down and then reforms himself and he's basically unkillable? That was going to be Billy Idol. A motorcycle crash took him out of the plans for the film. They couldn't shoot. He wasn't ready. But still, something tells me James Cameron in the back of his head is like, I got to get that guy into a film at some point. I mean, the sneer alone is Oscar worthy.
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1: Yeah, we're done with commercials too. Let's get back to the show. This is Steve Gorman Rocks.

Scorpions Rock You Like a Hurricane on Steve Gorman Rocks from 1984. Love at First Sting. 1976 saw the debut album from Boston go to the top of the charts all around the world. Here's Foreplay and Long Time.

Boston from their self-titled debut album from 1976. 7 years earlier, Led Zeppelin released their debut self-titled album. And my goodness, what a line in the sand. There was life in rock music before Led Zeppelin 1, and there's been life in rock music since Led Zeppelin 1. Not just because Robert Plant sounded and sang unlike any other rock singer on the planet. Nobody howled quite like Plant up until that point. And not just because Jimmy Page is a singular talent, but no band had that singer, that kind of guitar player, and then that rhythm section. John Paul Jones and John Bonham were a complete jackhammer with swing rhythm section. Yes, the Who had a great rhythm section. Yes, the Beatles had a great rhythm section. The Stones. But Zeppelin's was something of another dimension right from the jump. The lead track to their debut album blew all the doors off the perceptions of what rock music could be. This is Good Times, Bad Times.

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1: Now back to backstage stories from a rock star gone radio star. 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

Def Leppard bringing on the Heartbreak from High and Dry from 1981 on Steve Gorman Rocks. I love, absolutely love the story of Def Leppard. And I don't even mean the fact that Rick Allen, their drummer, lost an arm in a car crash and the band waited for a couple years till he figured out how to play with one arm. I mean, I love the story even before that all happened. Just five kids from Sheffield, England. We would call them working class kids. In England, I don't know what they call that. Factory workers from families where members were on the dole off and on, meaning on welfare. But it's an even a different sort of situation in England. What I'm saying is, if you grow up on the dole working factories in England, you're going to die on the dole working factories in England. Nowhere near the opportunities that we have here to go up to another social status, another economic level. It just isn't nearly as easy to do in England. And these five kids were like, well, I might be in the factory all my life, but I'm not going to be there without trying to break out. The kids of factory workers to international icons. In British terms, they skipped about four generations getting there. Well done, fellas.

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0: Van Halen, Jump on Steve Gorman Rocks, the lead single from their 1984 album, which was released in, wait for it, 1984. Hey, April.
1: Ding, ding, ding,
0: Steve
1: ding.
0: Gorman, Sports.
1: Sports? Oh, yeah.
0: Coming up in just a few minutes, a little later this hour, today in rock music history. But right now, if you say you want a revolution, then I'd say, oh, well, then you probably want to hear from the Beatles.

0: finally with Kyler Murray. It's a big win or a big loss. I don't think anything in between. The Lions were 9-8 last year, but they were third in DVOA. That is not bad. They have a really reliable offense, better than last year, because the transition from Ben Johnson, who took over for the Chicago Bears, was not smooth. This year, it's going to make more sense. The Lions' offense will get it back. The defense is always good. I think they're a contender. Minnesota Vikings, it's just a coin toss. Either Kyler Murray plays great or he doesn't. And I truly have no idea what to think. He's in the right program to turn his career around. But then again, so is J.J. McCarthy, and he's never even gotten his career started. I think the Chicago Bears are a flat-out contender. Caleb Williams and Ben Johnson might be the best coach-quarterback combination in the league. You tell me one team has that best combination, they're going pretty far. I like them for the playoffs for sure, but you know what? At the end of the day, Green Bay, always reliable, always solid. Jordan Love, what does he do? What is his singular skill? I don't know, but he's good at quarterback. Are we overlooking the fact that he just does the job? I can't rank these teams in order, but any of the four can make the conference finals. Toughest division in football, for sure. 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
1: Now back to stories about rock stars told by a rock star. 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

Metallica was Sad But True on Steve Gorman Rocks. John Mellencamp blasted out of Seymour, Indiana, signed a record deal in New York City, only to be told, but we can't put your records out with a name like Mellencamp. How's Johnny Cougar sound? He signed the deal and then worked really hard to be successful enough to take his name back. When you're writing songs like this, you're going to win in the long run. Here's Pink Houses.

John Mellencamp with Pink Houses on Steve Gorman Rocks. Small town kid singing songs about farmers and the heartland, put together Farm Aid over 40 years ago. A real friend to small town America, to say the very least. AC/DC, not small town kids, but very much every man. They never forgot where they were from. That band cut their teeth in the working man's clubs and pubs of Australia. If you can hold an audience's attention in the places they started playing, you got something pretty special. The Young Brothers and Bon Scott and anyone who ever served in that rhythm section always understood things are very simple. People want a night out. They want to forget their troubles. We're not going to preach. We're not going to give them anything to think about other than a good time. AC/DC comes out. They plug in. They rock. We all go home. That formula has worked perfectly for over 50 years. From 50 years ago this year, here's It's a Long Way to the Top.

0: 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Here's your host, Steve Gorman.
1: It's August 31st, April. 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
2: 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I am ready.
1: On this day in 1976, George Harrison was found guilty of what was called subconscious plagiarism because his song, My Sweet Lord, actually is the same melody and chord progressions of the old song from the Chiffons called He's So Fine. On this day in 1984, Prince fans all across England went to see the film Purple Rain. It had come out a month earlier in America, and then finally English fans got a chance to check out his royal badness on the big screen. On this day in 1968, the Rolling Stones released Street Fighting Man, one of their true political songs inspired by an anti-Vietnam War rally that Mick Jagger attended. The song actually was banned on a lot of radio stations in the United States because people thought it might inspire street violence.
2: True story.
1: Rolling Stones always stirring the pot.
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1: Yeah, our host Steve Gorman, he's an actual rock star. And yeah, April Rose, well, she's a Maxim model, but...
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Whitesnake, Is This Love on Steve Gorman Rocks. A study was done at a heavy metal festival in Germany, and scientists came away with the thought that there's a correlation between listening to live metal music and a higher pain tolerance. Think about that. Listening to heavy metal music live helps people with their pain. 122 metalheads were tested. A control group of 60 people were tested a day before the festival, and 62 were tested 3 or 4 days later. The test subjects had to place their non-dominant hand and forearm into cold water for as long as they could tolerate it. The ones who went to the festival could all endure the pain for longer. Think about that. Chronic pain patients maybe need to get out and see some more heavy metal. Not sure what it is. Music triggers positive feelings and it induces relaxation. So maybe letting that anger out at the gig really helps you to tolerate some pain. I wouldn't suggest doing a study on this yourself. You'll probably just hurt somebody.

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0: Home Sweet Home, Motley Crue. I'm Steve Gorman. Rock. Speaking of home, Steve, you've lived in a bunch of places, but I got to ask, like, you know, we all think about when I retire, I'm going to be here where, you know, in the mountains or along the ocean. Like, where do you see home when you retire?
1: I honestly don't have an answer. I think I'm still kind of living in this weird dream state where I'm just going to one day realize this is magical heaven for me. This is where I need to go. It hasn't happened yet. I don't even think about retiring much. I still think about, I'm always trying to put together new bands. I'm always trying to get new adventures cooking.
0: Right.
1: I've got projects going on all the time. I think it's just going to be a game time decision. There's going to be a day when I suddenly go, you know what? I'm tired. I'm out. What about you, April? Where are you going to quote unquote retire?
0: I want to go where you walk out of the front door and you don't hear civilization. So whatever that means, that could be anywhere. I just don't want to hear cars. I don't want to hear trains. I don't want to hear airplanes, and I don't want to hear other people.
1: Well, you're already there. You just got to get some noise canceling headphones and then the rest will take care of itself.

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1: Steve Gorman Rocks is reminding you to throw out those leftovers in the back of the fridge.
2: Seriously, who keeps fish this long? My God.
1: We can smell them from here.

0: Clash with Should I Stay or Should I Go on Steve Gorman Rocks. When Combat Rock came out in 1982, I was a senior in high school, and I remember people saying things like, oh, the Clash have sold out now. And I'm thinking, sold out? What are you talking about? They're just doing what they've always done. They're writing great songs, making great records, and they still wear fatigues and Doc Martin boots, and they still think the world needs to be upended. How is that a sellout? I guess it just happens. No matter where you're coming from, if you achieve mass success, the people who were there from the beginning, a percentage of them will say, oh, they're not as cool as they used to be. And you know what? That's what every band goes through. And I understand it. I used to say that about certain bands. They were way cooler when I was the only one that knew them. I saw The Clash in 1985, and everybody had known who they were at that point for several years. But let me tell you something. I was nothing but happy. I couldn't believe I was in the same building as members of The Clash. They never lost their cool to me.
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1: Led Zeppelin, Stairway to Heaven on Steve Gorman Rocks. Every word that could ever be said about that song has already been said, already been written. It simply stands alone. Here's George Thorogood from the Move It On Over album, 1978. Who do you love?

George Thorogood, I'm Steve Gorman Rocks, the Delaware Destroyer. Delaware, not too far from the state of Massachusetts, which is where the city of Boston is located. And, not coincidentally, the band Boston as well. Their debut album, which is 50 years old this year, hit rock radio like a hurricane nobody saw coming. Suddenly, the term corporate rock followed in their wake as a sneer. But everybody overlooked the fact that, hey man, that record did so well because the songs are great, because the musicianship is incredible, because it was an amalgamation of all the music that came before in a whole new way. Tom Scholz was a bit of a genius in that way. How do you create something new from your own basement? Well, he did it, and it sounds like this.

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1: Whatever, Steve's a rock star. He's played with Aerosmith, AC/DC, Metallica, blah, blah, blah, boring. But have you heard his impression of Steven Tyler?
2: You want to get out there and give it to him tonight, baby? Come on!
1: Now that's the goods right there. This is Steve Gorman.

Stone Temple Pilots on Steve Gorman Rocks Interstate Love Song. That is a great band, a tremendous guitarist, a great rhythm section, and a unique, one-of-a-kind singer in Scott Weiland. When Scott Weiland passed away over 10 years ago now, I believe, it was such a sad day in rock music. He had left the band for the second time. They realized they could no longer work with him. He was just terribly erratic, a man fighting his demons, as they say, when they don't want to say fighting his addictions. But a guy whose talent was never questioned. He was simply a mess. And that's a real, real shame. And I know a lot of people that cared about him did all they could to try to get him to figure his life out. It's just really hard. You know, at the end of the day, a lot of rock and roll is built on the fuel of the fantasy, the dream of sex, drugs, and rock and roll. The drugs and the booze, it's only fun for as long as it's fun. The minute someone needs that drink, needs that hit, the end is nigh, as they say. And so, so sad all these years later that Scott Weiland is still not around to write a better ending for himself. Rest easy, bud.

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1: On this day back in 1974, the Beatles' John Lennon testified in court that the Nixon administration tried to have him deported due to him protesting the Vietnam War back in 1972. Now, John Lennon and his wife, Yoko Ono, they're living in New York City when opposition to the Vietnam War hit a peak and Nixon, he was up for re-election. So the couple, John and Yoko, they could be spotted almost daily at anti-war protests, singing Give Peace a Chance and telling their fans not to vote for Nixon. Now, with the massive fan base that Lennon had, this was definitely a threat to Nixon being reelected, right? So not after long, Lennon and Yoko's very public protesting began. They received a letter in the mail saying that Lennon was being deported back to England. Now, the letter stated

deported back to England. Now, the letter stated that Lennon had entered the U.S. illegally because in 1968, he was charged with the possession of marijuana back in the U.K. And at the time, you couldn't get into the U.S. if you had any sort of previous drug charge. Now, the call for deportation just created this huge frenzy among Americans. There were massive protests that spread all throughout. Hundreds of thousands of people wrote letters demanding for the deportation ruling to be reversed. Now, this battle went on for about 3 years until 1975, when the court finally ruled against the deportation and Lennon was cleared to stay. That's your Classic Rock Rewind. I'm April Rose, and this is Steve Gorman Rocks.

Heart with Crazy on You. Steve Gorman rocks from the Dreamboat Annie album 50 years ago, 1976. Journey put out the album Infinity in 1978, and they announced to the world, oh, by the way, we have a new singer. He's pretty good, I'd say. Here's Steve Perry with Journey, Wheel in the Sky.

0: Jimi Hendrix, Are You Experienced on Steve Gorman Rocks. I would love to go back to 1967. I would love to be a high school kid listening to Jimi Hendrix for the first time. Now, I was alive then. I was two. I have no context for that situation. I don't remember a time when I couldn't put on the radio and find a rock station and eventually hear Jimi Hendrix. But for the people that were listening to rock music before the release of Are You Experienced, it must have just been like somebody brought a hammer to their senses. My older brother, Tom, he's 11 years older than me. He was that kid. He had a guitar already. He loved rock music. And he told me the story. Putting on that album and listening to what this guy got out of a guitar, he said he and his buddies were just all staring at each other, silent. Couldn't even conjure up the beginning of an idea of how to make a guitar sound the way Jimi Hendrix was doing it so effortlessly, with such feel, with precision and a shotgun approach. It seemed like all rules were broken. All bets were off. Jimi Hendrix could do anything with a guitar. That's the moment I would love to go back and experience. I think the only thing that could make me feel that way now would be like watching somebody throw a football 150 yards. You're like, wait, what in the world? How is someone doing that? Yeah, that would have been great.
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0: definitely was in the right.
1: 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Like, he's cruising for bruising.
0: Yeah, I don't know, I was really drunk at the time.
2: You just told me it was in Hoodlums at number 2. He was asking why he doesn't bring up on 311. So after I yelling and screaming and telling him why.
3: Pink Floyd, the big single from Dark Side of the Moon, right there, Money, on Steve Gorman Rocks. That album was released in 1973, and it has quite famously spent more time on the Billboard Top 200 album chart than any other record in history. Now, think about that. More than Thriller, more than Back in Black, more than the Eagles' Greatest Hits, more than any of those Garth Brooks albums that sold billions of copies. I mean, of all the albums ever released, Dark Side of the Moon, more time on the chart than anything else. Pink Floyd had 7 albums of prep time to get ready for the monsoon caused by Dark Side of the Moon. Imagine that. Their 8th album was the one that finally broke through. Incredible. And I mean, the first 7 albums are full of brilliant moments, but they never put it all together in one album, top to bottom, start to finish, until their 8th try. Thank goodness EMI Records gave them enough time to figure it out.

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Guns N' Roses with Paul McCartney's Live and Let Die, kicking off the final hour of the final night of the month of August for 2026. We still have, if you're just joining us, Night Ranger, Styx, Def Leppard, Van Halen, Dire Straits, Queen, Skinnerd. We've even got Talking Heads. Here's Burning Down the House.

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1: Just a story about how exes got revenges on their boyfriends from the 80s. Boyfriend's cheating on her. She leaves him. Before she leaves his apartment, she picks up the telephone, dials the Tokyo Weather Service, leaves the phone off the hook. He gets to pick up the tab.
0: Revenge of the 80s. 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

0: It's time for Questionable Wisdom on Steve Gorman Rocks. 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
2: All right, Connie.
1: Now, Connie says she has her feelings hurt and she's being left out, Steve, because her grandbaby was born last week and the maternal grandmother, so the mom's mom, she was allowed at the hospital during the labor. Well, Connie, the paternal grandmother, so baby daddy's mom, she was not. And now the maternal grandmother's staying at the house while the mom recovers. Connie's only invited for short daytime visits. And Connie, she's feeling like things are unfair. Steve, what should she do?
2: Connie should thank her lucky stars that her son is enough of a man to not interject on her behalf and let his wife call the shots.
1: Ooh.
2: So you did something right, Connie. You raised a man who knows that his priority is his wife's feelings, not his mother's feelings.
1: I like that advice. That's really solid, actually. That comes from a really good place, too, Steve, because I feel like that's like 100% truth right there.
2: Yeah, you don't want to raise a mama's boy, and you clearly didn't. So good for you for raising a son who understands that he's not in charge, especially right after a baby is born. Put yourself in the new mom's position. Who, more than her own mother, does she want to have all those moments with? She can be more vulnerable around her own mom. She can be more anything at all. You know, if you have a good relationship with her, don't press it. Leave it be. If you have a daughter and she has a baby, I have a feeling she's going to want you to be there. It all comes around, but it's maternal grandma first, paternal grandma second. That's just how it goes.
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1: Time for a little drama, brought to you by Steve Gorman Rocks. After David Lee Roth left Van Halen in 85, he had this to say.
2: Van Halen is demanding for the audience to make a choice. You have to either love us and hate him, or vice versa. Well, I'll rise to the challenge. If we have to have a comparison, then fine. I eat you for breakfast, pal.
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Sticks from the Pieces of Eight album with Renegade. If you're a Pittsburgh Steelers fan, you're probably thinking, all right, Steve, well done. They play that at every home Steelers game, in case you didn't know. A Def Leppard 1983's Pyromania, first time I ever listened to them. This is Photograph.

Def Leppard with Photograph on Steve Gorman Rocks. Earlier in the show tonight, we played Led Zeppelin's Good Times, Bad Times, a song that announced to the world there's a new band right here now, and they're the baddest band ever. That's what it felt like when Led Zeppelin 1 was released. Well, 9 years after that, another band showed up, and their debut album started with a song that in a different way signaled, hey, things have changed now, and there's no getting the genie back in the bottle. The genie in 1978 was a kid named Edward Van Halen, whose family had emigrated from the Netherlands to Southern California when he and his brother Alex were little kids. They did not have an easy time assimilating. Thick accents, mixed race kids, their dad a white Dutchman, their mom Indonesian. They were picked on mercilessly. They found comfort and solace in their garage playing instruments with their musician father. Those lessons paved the way to rock greatness. Here's how they kicked off their career. First song on album one, Running with the Devil.

0: you tell our listeners who you are and then tell them to listen to Steve Gorman Rocks?
1: Yes, absolutely.
0: Okay, great.
1: Hello, kiddies. I'm Alice Cooper, and you're listening to Steve Gorman Rocks. 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
0: That was perfect.
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1: It's August 31st, April. Let's look back today in rock music history.
2: Let's do this. I am ready.
1: On this day in 1976, George Harrison was found guilty of what was called subconscious plagiarism because his song, My Sweet Lord, actually is the same melody and chord progressions of the old song from the Chiffons called He's So Fine. On this day in 1984, Prince fans all across England went to see the film Purple Rain. It had come out a month earlier in America, and then finally English fans got a chance to check out his royal badness on the big screen. On this day in 1968, the Rolling Stones released Street Fighting Man, one of their true political songs inspired by an anti-Vietnam War rally that Mick Jagger attended. The song actually was banned on a lot of radio stations in the United States because people thought it might inspire street violence.
2: True story.
1: Rolling Stones always stirring the pot.
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Start your morning with Bob and Tom. Then crank it up with Southern Colorado's classic rock chick, Gina Cavalli, before Chris Austin's big-ass block of classic rock on the drive home. 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
14: You can't always control what your kid sees online, but you can give them the tools to make sense of it. 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In the book, Davies says critical thinking is really just instilling the habit to pause and ask, hang on a minute, is that right? Before you believe what you see. Now, here's the best part. You can model this behavior at home. When you read something surprising, say something like, let's go look that up together. Use the word we, because we are all targets of these algorithms. 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
1: Ladies and gentlemen, we're glad you joined us. You found it. It's the Bob and Tom Show with Tom Griswold, Chick McGee, Christy Lee, Josh Arnold, and a cast of misfits ready to entertain you. Now, ready or not, here we go. 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
2: If you're looking for something to watch, HBO Max, it's Monsters of God.
3: Can't wait.
2: The underbelly of reptile, the reptile business, the smuggling of reptiles, the protected species that somehow ends up in zoos. There's money to be made, Tom. And the fish and game deputies try to,
4: We get stories all the time about smuggling birds, and we had the one this morning about smuggling giant hissing cockroaches.
2: That's part of it.
4: And exotic snakes. And
2: they put these lizards down their pants in a woman's pair of nylons and walk right through security. And they load up suitcases most often. They just load them up with, like, think of your suitcase. And now think of 150 turtles in there.
4: But is there air in there?
2: Well, yeah, it's not airtight. So you can breathe a little.
4: So you have a suitcase where they drill holes in it?
2: You think your suitcase is airtight, don't you?
4: Well, I mean, relatively speaking, yeah.
2: I don't think so, Tom. If I put you in a suitcase, you don't think you'd just suffocate right away?
4: Probably, yeah, pretty quickly, I
2: don't think so.
4: I don't know.
5: Even coffins aren't airtight.
2: Right. Aren't you? Be glad about that when they bury you accidentally. You know, when I fake your death.
4: I mean, okay, wait a minute. How long can you breathe in a sealed coffin?
5: I don't know. I honestly don't know. But, I mean, obviously gets in there.
4: I mean, Houdini famously was, didn't they?
2: In a trunk.
4: Yeah, I don't know, but it's a fair.
5: Of carbon dioxide to oxygen is what kill. I don't think there's ever a complete lack of oxygen.
4: But I don't think you'd last too long.
5: I wouldn't think you would.
2: Modern coffins and caskets are not truly airtight, even when they're marketed as protective or sealed units. Rubber gaskets, protective metal gaskets, feature a rubber channel or gasket that runs along the top edge of the body. And they can lock it down, but it's not airtight.
3: In a standard completely sealed coffin that Chick just mentioned, an average-sized adult who remains perfectly calm can breathe for about 5.5 hours before the air becomes unbreathable. However, if you
2: carbon
3: panic...
2: Carbon dioxide, yeah, sure.
3: Right. Or struggle to escape, then you would rapidly exhaust the air, reducing survival time to just 1 to 2 hours.
5: So there's air, just not enough of what we need.
3: Yeah.
4: Okay. All right, well. That's pleasant. How do we talk about what is the show called? You want me to watch about lizards and
2: Monsters of God? Yeah.
4: Okay, I'll pass.
2: I don't know. I think it would freak you out.
4: Yeah, I'm freaked out just thinking about it. Okay, what do you got, Christy?
3: A California freeway descended into chaos following a cheese ball spill. KABC reports the accident caused about 120 containers of the snacks to tumble out of a truck and onto the 105 in Linwood.
2: I love cheese.
5: What
2: balls.
5: Are we talking? Utz? Planters?
3: I don't have
2: Planters are the workhorse of the industry.
3: I would
6: What's
3: think.
6: The best one, Josh? You have a...
5: Oh, boy. I'm not a huge cheese ball fan, but Planters in the can was what I grew up with.
2: Yep.
5: My grandpa always
3: the
5: had
3: blue,
5: those in
3: Is
5: hand.
3: It blue, a big blue can?
5: But like the Utz tubs aren't... I think those are considered good.
3: According to the California Highway Patrol, there were reports of drivers stopping cars to grab the tubs that hadn't broken open, so it may have been the Utz. Crews eventually got the area cleaned up and all main lines
4: Would
3: reopened
4: Would you stop on a freeway to pick up a free thing of Utz?
3: No.
5: No.
2: I might.
3: No.
2: Yeah. Because you see them and then you go, that does sound good. And you park your car.
4: Oh, there's a photograph. Yeah, there's a...
3: They are the containers. Those are Utz, yep.
5: Oh, boy. Yeah.
4: I love that TV show, This Is Utz.
5: It was good.
3: First season.
2: Is that right?
5: Yeah. A lot of crying.
3: Yeah. I thought the fire killed him, but it didn't. Well, not right away. An overturned semi carrying mac and cheese spilled powdered cheese mix onto a highway in Quebec.
2: Don't you have any good news today? God.
3: The incident occurred on Montreal's South Shore. Quebec Provincial Police told CTV News the driver was transported to the hospital with non-life-threatening injuries.
2: Quebec.
3: That's how they say it in Canada.
2: Well,
4: they've renamed it America.
2: Don't do as I do.
4: Pat,
2: do as I do.
4: You got a song for
7: Let's do it.
2: Hey!
7: Order Mac, babe. With the cheese there. Truck overturned. What a sight. Oh, that neon glow. Yellow number 5, babe. Mixed with the rain. Yeah. Overnight. Now on the highway. 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Where the cheese melted.

0: You know when a kid bites into his mac and cheese, oh, a big old smile starts to spread. 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A mom of six can keep her family fed. Oh, look out, mac and cheese is back. Zoop-a-dup, wow.
1: Thank you very much.
2: You're a true craftsman.
0: Oh.
2: Thank you, Trick.
3: Zuba Zubwa?
0: Zuba Zubwa.
3: Okay.
4: We had mac and cheese for dinner last night.
0: Really?
4: Yep.
0: Original
4: I had tuna
0: Annie's?
4: To my mac and cheese.
0: What?
1: You know tuna? What I swear by? Is
0: tuna.
1: The, and this is not a commercial. The Bob Evans mac and cheese. Put
4: ooh,
1: that in the microwave.
4: That's a good
1: one. Oh, my God, it's good.
4: Well, the kind that I like, they're not making anymore. It was an Aldi product. So I have four more boxes left, and I don't know what we're going to do. It has the squeezed cheese in it. It's not like a powder.
0: Oh,
4: it's so good.
1: I've heard that's the only thing keeping your marriage together.
4: Yeah, the squeezed
1: that cheese.
4: That's right.
0: I love the squeezed cheese.
5: Squeezed cheese.
0: It goes, I go.
1: I'm not kidding.
5: Oh, thank you very much. That was very nice, Pat.
4: It was very nice.
5: Coming up in the news, we have a heist that looks pretty much like it came right out of Hollywood.
0: Do heist.
5: It's got kind of a sad ending, but it sure is cool.
1: How old is a guy when he realizes he's never going to be a part of a heist? He's never going to be in a van.
4: Do you want to be
2: I
4: a part of a heist?
2: I haven't given up hope yet.
0: I want to be the safe
1: crack. I think I would.
2: I'm looking for a second story, man. You in?
1: I'd rather be the getaway driver. I'd rather be that.
2: I can't
5: ooh,
2: let
5: you're going to be a second.
2: I can't let Punchy Phillip go. He's already committed.
1: They call me a go-kart Mozart of the go-kart.
0: Ooh. Punchy Phillip's 82 years old.
2: I know, but he's
0: he's
2: last,
0: blind in one eye.
2: Don't hey, do you want to be my second story man?
1: You
0: I
1: know,
0: do.
1: No, Munchie some, Phillips.
4: I
1: he
4: thought
1: keeps
4: the old
1: saying
4: guy was
1: this.
4: The safecracker guy.
1: I can't hear the clicks.
4: Yeah, exactly.
1: You can't. You can't rely on him to break into a safe. He can't hear the clicks.
5: I would be remiss if I didn't say. Well, if you're the second story man, and you'll be winded by the time you get to the second story.
2: Oh, no, because my joke was I asked Chick if he wanted to be my second story man. I know the reason you hired me was because I'm fat and you can make jokes. That's...
0: I love it.
4: God, you're not fat, Josh.
2: Well, that doesn't matter.
4: I know. In his mind, you are. Oh, we already established all that earlier, didn't we? Yeah.
2: Oh, it's got to be scary when something that you rely on, a crutch of yours,
1: yes.
2: all of a sudden is broken.
4: Right.
2: It's got to be a little
4: nerve-wracking. Yeah, you fall over on one side.
2: So I don't blame him for clutching at it the way he does.
1: No, it's you got, can't lose weight.
5: It's part
1: no.
5: of my...
2: When part of your relevance completely goes down the drain,
0: you have to do something.
5: It's part of my craft.
1: Yeah,
5: oh, thanks for the song, Pat.
0: You're welcome.
5: We're going to come
1: wait
5: right back.
1: Wait a minute.
5: Back.
1: Did you just repeat Josh's
5: yes,
1: joke?
5: Yes, I did it on purpose. These are the O'Reilly Auto Parts Studios. This is the Bob and Tom Show.

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1: Hey, welcome back to the Bob and Tom Show. We're in the O'Reilly Auto Parts Studios. Christy Lee at the news desk.
2: Hi.
1: Hi. Pat Godwin.
3: Hello.
1: As I live and breathe. There's Josh Arnold. There's Ace Conley.
4: Hello.
5: Howdy.
1: Hello, Tom.
6: I got a question, Josh.
3: Yes, please.
6: We had a news story this morning about the anniversary of the debut of Foghorn Leghorn.
3: Yes.
6: And you've told us many times that you portrayed, you were in the Foghorn Leghorn costume.
1: Not just in it. I mean, and he dancing was the star.
6: And I've always been to ask, was that show at Six Flags indoors or outdoors?
3: We had an indoors, and then we had a nightly outdoor show.
6: So it had to be really hot.
3: Yeah. Yeah, crazy hot.
6: In St. Louis in the summer.
3: Sure, yeah.
1: In the giant chicken outfit.
3: Yeah, I mean, it was already hot in that, and then going outside was really, really hot.
6: I say, it's a stroke, son.
2: Did you have a little fan in there?
3: Just a bandana.
1: How did they clean that? Or freshen it up? Or
3: so they were cleaned once a week, but every night, like, you know, laundered just like any kind of clothing, but it was once every night we had to Lysol out the suit and the head, and so you would just spray it with Lysol and then actually wipe the Lysol off the surface.
1: Ugh. Wow.
6: So it smelled like Lysol?
3: And then we would put them in front of fans overnight because they were soaking wet.
1: Right, right.
3: And, and then when you came in, you would hope that they were dry the next day, and they weren't always dry the next day.
7: You've gotten to know a moist one?
3: Yeah, oh, yeah, yeah. And especially the day after they were laundered, because they didn't dry them, they just washed them. So they were soaking wet and an extra about 60 pounds heavier.
1: I remember that from two-a-day football practice. The afternoon set, your pads in the afternoon were always soaking wet from that morning. You had to put them back on, Tom.
2: Did you ever have to get in it after someone?
3: They had to get in it after me.
2: Okay.
3: Yeah. I mean, it would be a day that would be the next day.
2: Oh, not the same day. Like it wasn't.
3: I don't think we had to do it the same day. Right. No.
1: Hey, Tom, did you hear about the people that had to follow Josh into the Foghorn Leghorn?
2: Oh, jeez.
6: I'm not going to pick on him.
3: Sweaty.
1: Every now and then, they'd find pizza crust in there.
3: This is you.
1: Wait a minute. Hold it. By God, you know, I see how you're making that. You're getting confused.
6: Did any of the other people? I always envision when I. Any of the other people? What other costume guy takes off his head and smoking a cigarette backstage?
3: They had to get complete. The people who smoked had to get completely undressed.
1: Oh.
3: So what you wore essentially gym outfit underneath, you know, shorts, workout shorts, and a t-shirt, mm-hmm. and they would just step outside. The theater and do that. It was always kind of funny. Like, if you went up to a family, but hey, see that guy leaning against the wall smoking there? Yeah, that's Tasmanian Devil.
6: All right. Christy Lee is at the Bob and Tom news desk. What's going on over there?
2: Canadian authorities broke into a Vancouver art gallery to rescue what they thought was a person.
1: Uh oh.
2: Turned out to be a sculpture. According to Access Gallery, someone had reported seeing a person inside the building who appeared to be in distress. Firefighters forced entry into the gallery where they discovered that the person was actually an artwork. The gallery explained that the piece, Alyssa Pierre's untitled The Preparator, depicts an art preparator kneeling over a crate with their upper body disappearing inside it.
6: So, do we have a picture of this thing? You can see why.
2: Oh, yeah, I could see.
6: It could be a dead body.
2: Looking
6: into some kind of a box.
2: A view through the gallery's window shows the figure's legs peeking out from behind a wall, which apparently looked convincing enough, rather, to prompt the emergency phone call.
3: That's a piece of art.
2: Yeah. Uh-huh. That would be called contemporary art, I believe.
3: Is that what you'd call it?
1: Uh-huh. I think it's exquisite.
6: It looks like a mannequin that's dressed with its head in a box.
3: Idiotic. It's anyone can crap that out in 20 minutes.
7: The drunk guy at a wedding.
1: It's a drunk guy at a wedding.
3: Simply not art.
6: I mean, this is probably getting it a ton of publicity.
2: Yeah.
6: And
2: more people want to see it, I guess.
6: I mean, are those, is it made of clay or of bronze, or is it just a mannequin that they put shoes and pants and a shirt on?
3: These are Goodwill items that somebody has pieced together and went, I'm an artist.
1: Yeah.
3: And there are people falling for it.
6: We often get the stories of the police.
2: You wouldn't put that in your foyer?
3: I wouldn't put that in my trash can.
6: Well, because usually we get the police when it's one of those blow-up dolls that is reported as a drowning victim or something horrible.
2: Yeah,
3: I can totally see why somebody called the police on that.
6: Yeah,
2: it does look
6: looks
2: real.
6: Like a human body.
2: Yeah,
6: yeah. Okay, well,
2: a truck loaded with more than 50,000 cans of Pabst Blue Ribbon beer has disappeared in Southern California.
3: I had nothing to do with it.
2: USA Today reports the shipment, weighing about 40,000 pounds and valued at roughly $45,000, was picked up for delivery August 17th, but never arrived at its intended destination, Tucson.
6: I got a question.
2: Uh-huh.
6: So they stole the whole truck, right?
2: Apparently,
6: They didn't just take the beer, so the truck's got to be worth...
3: Yeah,
6: a lot more than $45,000, I would think.
2: Investigators searched for the missing cargo said Pabst has turned to social media for help. They're offering a reward for information regarding the theft, and they've also set a countdown for the perpetrator to return the truck, no questions asked. Pabst added, quote, this is real and we are deadly serious. A company spokesperson told ABC News, we hope that whoever managed to steal our truck also knows the importance of... keeping the beer cold. You don't want to skunk the beer, man.
1: I've always heard that, yeah.
2: Yeah, once a beer's cold, you're not supposed to let it get warm again, right?
6: So we have another heist story coming up, but this one, I can't understand if they took the truck.
2: Well, obviously, yes.
6: So it's obviously a refrigerated truck.
2: Yeah.
6: Do you have to leave it running?
1: I think there's a separate motor or something for the compressor, probably.
6: I wonder how many days it can stay.
1: I don't know.
6: Stay going.
2: I don't know.
1: Not very long, I would think.
6: This would be Ocean's 0.08 would be the title of the movie. But this next one, this is a terrifying story. It has kind of a sad ending, but...
2: Thieves in Egypt stole over 200 pounds of chickens from a moving truck. Video recorded on a highway in Cairo shows two men transferring boxes from a truck onto a pickup vehicle while both were traveling at high speed. According to the ILK news agency, the truck driver did not realize the theft had taken place and only discovered afterwards that 230 pounds of goods were missing. The Ministry of Interior arrested three suspects in connection with that robbery.
3: Oh, okay.
6: But and during the arrest, did not go well.
3: Oh, it didn't?
6: For the thieves. Mm-hmm. Yeah, but I mean, they're in a truck going real quick, and they're standing on the hood of the truck, unloading the truck in front of them while it's moving.
2: Yeah.
3: Oh, no kidding.
2: Like in a movie.
3: Oh,
2: yeah.
3: No,
2: yeah.
1: He was climbing on the hood of the car.
6: Yeah.
3: It's like a Fast and the Furious type thing.
1: Yeah, yeah.
2: Absolutely.
6: I mean, if these guys had fallen off, it would have killed them.
1: And those are chickens he's loading, right?
2: Yeah.
3: Yeah.
6: Not worth the risk.
2: No.
3: I get it.
6: It's
3: crazy.
1: Well, Tom, it's all relative. You probably get used to riding on a hood like that.
6: I know beef prices have gone up, but
3: boy,
6: these guys are, this is insane.
3: You think as soon as the truck driver realized his chickens had been stolen, he knew it was foul play? Do you guys think it was immediate or? It took a little while for him to.
6: Yeah.
1: Well, it was ILK, so they probably got the gist of it, I would think.
6: Oh.
2: A Texas dad.
6: Do you want to hear what happened at the end?
3: Yeah.
2: What happened at the end?
1: I was going to ask, but I thought you'd get mad.
2: I don't have it on my story. So.
6: Yeah, I know.
1: Something troubling, you said.
2: Apparently you edited it at Atlas.
6: Yeah. There were apparently six people involved. When they went to arrest them, they killed three of them.
3: Oh, okay.
1: Yeah, it's hard to tell what you're saying with your laughing.
2: Yeah, well,
6: I mean, these guys were stealing chickens. I don't know what happened. But yeah,
3: maybe they resisted with guns or something.
6: I guess there was a shootout. And again, just 200 pounds of chickens doesn't really seem worth it. I know, like I said, beef prices have gone up, but come on. not that dangerous.
1: You wouldn't pay a top dollar for a good chicken breast, a good chicken thigh?
7: Shoot out at the Golden Corral. Am I right?
3: That's exactly
6: right. Oh, nice.
3: Yes.
6: Yeah, if you get a chance to watch the video, it's pretty scary.
2: A Texas father says he caught a DoorDash driver delivering food to his home completely naked.
4: Whoa. I'm a Dallas daddy.
2: Mr. Keontae Matlock told KRIV-TV that he was playing a video game inside when he and his daughter noticed that their food had been delivered. But when he checked his home security footage, he saw the driver dropping off his food wearing nothing at all.
3: That's disturbing.
2: Not even socks or shoes. That's what bothered him.
1: Wow.
2: Mr. Matlock said he did not keep his food from the delivery. DoorDash refunded the order and permanently banned the driver from their platform.
7: Well, that was hot.
1: That is naked.
4: Texas.
1: You worked for DoorDash in August in Texas.
6: Putting the dong and ding dong dash. Why would the guy be naked?
2: I have no idea. Yeah. Well, like you said, it's Texas. It's hot.
4: Clothes are overrated.
6: So the question is, would you eat it?
2: He just...
3: I wouldn't.
6: No, he didn't. Yeah. But
2: no,
6: I mean,
2: he didn't. I wouldn't.
3: No, I would suspect maybe something else could be around.
1: Oh, you absolutely go ahead and eat it.
2: No.
1: Yes.
2: Because he had to have picked it up with clothes on, right? And then taken his clothes off when he got back in the car.
3: Yeah, you'd think they wouldn't let him in the restaurant.
2: Right. No shirt, no shoes, no DoorDash.
3: Like, this guy's so crazy, he may have drugged the food.
2: Yeah.
7: That, exactly.
6: And you said that it was a guy and his son, is that what you said?
2: Daughter.
3: Oh, even worse.
2: Guy and his daughter.
4: Yeah. Daddy, I don't want to order from the Wiener Palace anymore. They bring the food all naked and everything.
1: What's the name of the place? The Wiener
7: Palace? The Wiener Palace.
4: Oh, by the way, the driver gave us the tip. And then the shaft.
7: He's still the Wiener Palace.
4: Could we get a robot to deliver our food? They don't have bushy pubic hair.
1: Hurry on down to the Wiener Palace.
6: Right now, money talk. You got those credit card bills? Oh, yes. You open the mailbox. Woo. That one's gotten bigger and bigger and bigger because the credit card companies charge you legally 20%+ interest rates. 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
3: Hey, welcome back to the Bob and Tom Show. Christy Lee at the news desk.
4: Hello, Chick McGee.
3: Hey, there's Pat Godwin.
5: Hey, Chick.
3: Hey, Lo. There's Josh Arnold. There's Ace Cosby.
4: Hi, Josh left.
3: I'm Chick. Oh, he did leave. He had to get his blood draw.
4: Right.
3: Hello, Tom.
6: Yeah.
4: Mm-hmm.
6: Good luck, Josh.
4: And don't faint.
6: He hasn't been able to have any water or
4: food. He could have water.
6: Food.
4: He couldn't have food.
6: Oh, okay. Okay. But get the blood drawn. Hope he gets a good...
4: Phlebotomist?
6: I was going to say...
3: Phlebotomist?
6: I was going to say philatelist. That's a stamp collector, isn't it? Yeah, phlebotomist. And phlebotomists, I've had a lot of experience with.
5: Ooh.
3: They vary.
6: Yes.
4: They do.
6: Yeah, some are good.
3: There's nothing worse than getting one that doesn't know what they're doing.
6: Can't find the vein. I'm sorry.
4: Speaking of can't find, a woman's prosthetic leg washed ashore 10 months after it was swept out to sea. Brenda Ogden lost her $2,700 custom-made titanium leg back in April. The 69-year-old told the BBC that a wave had knocked her off her feet and washed her leg away just before her first ever open water swim in Bridleton. Her prosthetic was finally found earlier this month by a fossil hunter by the name of Elizabeth Forbes, who spotted it while walking on the Holderness Coast.
3: Would you wear that while you're swimming?
6: That's what I'm wondering.
4: Well, if she didn't, she'd just go in circles.
5: Christy,
3: you're being silly.
4: Ms. Forbes shared the discovery on social media.
6: So
4: Ms. Ogden spotted it, the two met up, and now she has her leg back.
6: Was there stuff on it that made it float?
4: Ms. Ogden's leg was amputated after a car crash 5 years ago. She joined the swimming group as a way of challenging herself. It's titanium. Wouldn't that be light?
6: I don't know.
4: I think titanium is a very light metal, right?
6: I don't know. Maybe there was other stuff attached to it. But
3: maybe she had like a... another leg for swimming, another leg for running.
6: Oh, yeah, maybe.
4: Oh, maybe.
6: Maybe like she's a pirate. Arr, I got me sea leg.
3: Maybe she's a pirate.
6: I got me sea legs, you see.
3: I hadn't thought of that.
6: Sea legs. Yes. I had neither until you said she was a pirate.
3: She also had a new hairdo.
4: Really?
3: She called it her sea hair.
5: She's out on a hunt, right?
3: Uh-huh.
6: Maybe this is
3: hunt for the leg.
6: Maybe this is God's way of saying she should have just gotten a peg leg instead of an elaborate, you know, prosthetic limb. They're much nicer than back in the day, but pirates always had the peg leg.
4: Mm-hmm. Yeah, but they would sink, wouldn't they? Wouldn't that heavy wood leg make you sink?
6: No, float. The peg legs are going to float. They're made of wood.
3: How heavy?
5: You'd be upside down and drown. But
6: they see this little thing bobbing.
3: What the hell's wrong with you?
6: By the way, in terms of how stupid I am, and that's a very big warehouse of stuff, I honest to God thought that Ian Anderson from Jethro Tull had a peg leg.
4: Did you really?
3: He likes to stand on one foot and play.
6: When I first heard Jethro Tull, there wasn't a picture.
3: Dumb mm-hmm. junk.
6: I just thought he had a peg leg. He doesn't.
3: He's been in the jungle.
4: All right with me.
6: It starts and ends with Aqualung. Come on. That's great.
4: Japanese authorities are getting a little help moving a nearly 400-ton castle. 4,100 volunteers taking turns pulling Hiroshiki Castle in northern Japan using 100-foot ropes.
3: Huh.
4: The castle has been placed on rails during renovations. Teams have already moved it about 7 feet. And hope to pull it a total of 16 feet by the end of today. Doesn't seem like very far.
6: Well, it's gigantic and heavy.
4: Kensuke Hayashaka, head of the Parks and Green Spaces Division at Hiroshiki City, told The Guardian over 8,000 people from around the world have applied to help move the building. Hayashaka said the building relocation method called Hakiya, the process of putting buildings on rollers rather than dismantling them for preservation purposes, is a technique that has existed in Japan since ancient times.
3: Really?
4: Mm-hmm.
6: That's cool.
4: You love when people do stuff like this. There it is.
6: Yeah. Look at this thing.
3: You love it when things are, like, houses are moved. I don't know why you do, but you really love it.
4: I kind of think it's cool when you move a house.
6: Have you ever seen them move one of the rockets at NASA? And because, I mean, they move them,
3: but they're on platforms that they're made for that.
6: Yeah, obviously.
4: Right.
6: But I mean, it's amazing. And they go, whatever, a couple of inches an hour. Some, they're, they
3: would
6: go,
3: that be your dream home if you could build it on a platform? You could move it wherever you wanted to go?
6: That'd be
4: they're
6: convenient.
4: They're called trailers.
6: Wouldn't it be convenient, though, to be able to move to a new neighborhood and not be with
3: What would cause you to want to move to a new neighborhood?
6: Oh, I don't know. I've got a great neighborhood now.
3: Oh, okay.
6: I really haven't. I've only had one that where I really had to move because of.
4: Because of neighbors?
6: Yeah.
4: Really?
6: Yeah.
3: Oh, that was the, was it? No, you were the lottery winners.
4: I had the lottery winners. They didn't make me move. They ended up.
3: Did you have something?
4: Running out of money.
6: No, I did live across the street from a lottery winner at one point.
3: That's what I thought.
6: The 15 cars in the driveway.
4: Yes.
6: Yeah, everyone had ever met him, lived
4: there.
6: No, but no, I had an issue with a guy. But yeah, moving a NASA rocket is amazing. And they once again, we don't have the story, but that telescope had a successful launch.
4: Yeah, I have the story because I did it earlier. I can tell you about it. It's the Roman telescope. It launched successfully last night from the Kennedy Space Center.
6: What are they calling it? I thought it was called...
4: The Nancy Grace Roman, but they're just calling it the Roman telescope. That's...
3: Like the Hubble.
4: Yeah.
3: The Hubble's after a guy.
4: Yeah. And she was the first female astronomer at NASA. So the telescope will take 3 months to get in position 1 million miles from Earth. And we'll start sending pictures back, I believe, in the next year or two. It'll take a while. But once they get them out, it's going to be pretty amazing. Did you see the video from Mars that is out there?
3: Mm-hmm.
4: Wow. That's pretty incredible.
3: It's real creepy.
4: It's really creepy. You can't tell me something didn't live on Mars at one point.
6: Oh.
4: It is. Have you seen that, Tom?
6: No.
4: It's amazing.
3: I'm pretty sure it was a race of giant insects.
4: You think?
3: What I'm going with.
4: All right.
6: Well, I'm just excited that this telescope, they say they're going to be able to, they estimate there'll be these hundreds of thousands of planets, new ones that they're not aware of. They'll be able to actually see stuff they've never seen before.
3: See, but they stopped coming up with names for the planets. That's kind of disappointing.
6: Well, they can't.
3: Well, now they're all just UX-93
6: well,
3: or
6: they
3: whatever.
6: Have to, they have to be.
4: Many
3: Why?
4: Of them.
3: Let's come up with more names.
6: Are there hundreds of thousands of names in the world?
3: Mercury, Mars, Venus, we did that.
4: Those were in our solar system.
3: What's stopping us now, man? Come on.
6: This says the $4.3 billion telescope will study dark matter, dark energy, and planets outside our solar system.
4: We won't be able to see anything. It's all dark.
3: Oh, boy. You're not going to be. Yeah, you start messing with dark matter, then you got trouble.
6: The view is 100 times wider than that of the Hubble telescope. And it's headed for a place in outer space. This is what's cool to me. The place where it's going to be sort of parked is known as the Lagrange Point. So look for it. These are the O'Reilly Auto Parts Studios. 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

0: A few showers this morning, more sunshine this afternoon with only a few isolated storms remaining. Could still see some heavier rain and gusty winds. Cool temperatures still, highs in the lower 80s. With the KKTV 11 Alert Weather, I'm meteorologist Kevin Bloomberg.
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1: From the O'Reilly Auto Parts Studios, yikes, stripes, Christy's got them.
2: Yeah, I do.
1: It's the Bob and Tom Show.
3: That was my rabbit. That didn't sell.
2: What was your rabbit?
1: Well, do it for Christy.
3: I went like this, like I got big ears, then I hopped.
1: And then he hopped.
3: So he can...
1: Today is rabbit, rabbit, rabbit.
3: See, there you go. Okay.
1: We say that first day of month to keep away evil spirits. It has not worked in 40 years. There's Pat Godwin.
4: Hey, Chick.
1: Hello, Josh Arnold.
5: Hello.
1: Oh, Josh is wearing Christy's shirt that she got us for Christmas.
5: Oh, yes.
1: Our names on them.
5: It helps me remember who I am.
1: Right.
2: It helps me remember who you are.
1: Oh.
2: That's why I got them for everyone.
1: There's Ace Cosby.
6: Hello.
1: Hello, Tom. How's things over there in your corner?
3: Better.
1: Okay, good.
2: Did you get some sleep yesterday?
3: Yeah, I am.
1: A lot of abject anger. The emails about you complaining you didn't get any sleep. From a puppy that you, it's a situation that you caused yourself.
3: Oh, I acknowledge that.
1: People were really upset.
3: No. I
1: don't complain about it.
3: I fully get it.
1: Yeah, I know. But it doesn't make you any less tired, does it?
3: No.
1: That's all right.
3: No, but yeah, well, yesterday I admit I was terrible, been a bad mood, and exhausted.
5: I didn't think you were.
1: I was going to say, I didn't think you were in a bad mood, huh?
3: Oh, I was in a bad mood.
5: Oh, wow. Well, trust me.
1: You hit it very well.
3: Yeah, no, I got up at 1 in the morning, so I had about, I don't know, 3 or 4 hours sleep, and I was just so out of it. And yes, I understand that I am the one responsible for the puppy. And again, the backstory, the puppy had his shots on Friday, and it was just a diarrhea weekend.
2: Yeah.
3: I won't go into the details. We actually have a letter about it. Apparently, I'm now being accused of somehow putting a curse on someone.
1: Oh! Totally believe it, whatever it is.
3: Dear Bob and Tom Show writes, Cotton, he goes, "Welp, it's 2:45 a.m. and my wife and I have been up since 1 o'clock cleaning up the Hershey squirts. Tom, you jinxed us."
2: Uh-oh.
3: "I just battled round 2 of slightly melted frosty shakes."
2: Oh, come on.
3: "We ran out of OxyClean powder and baking soda. We just moved into this house 2 months ago and our oldest dog has now done this twice." Ugh. "There aren't enough scented candles in this house." These things happen.
5: I'm sorry.
3: I'm all is well. I've got a carpet in my garage on the way to get cleaned. I couldn't get that one fixed.
1: Oh, like an area rug or something?
3: Yeah. I don't have any. I don't like wall-to-wall carpeting.
1: I don't either. I'm right there with you.
3: So it's, in fact, at my old house, I had no carpeting, no rugs of any kind because of the dogs. However, that's not the rule in the new place because there are other occupants, primarily Kelly. She's a big fan.
1: I was going to ask, was there any... how would guys put this? Any static from anyone about the puppy having diarrhea?
3: Oh, no. We all...
1: No? All chipped in?
3: We all knew this was coming.
1: Okay.
3: All right. It's over, and he was eating rice. Now he's okay.
1: Okay, good.
3: All is well with the world. We can move forward in life. Big news today. I am very excited about a couple of things. The pop-up store has popped up, and among other things... We have the Morning Breath Club T-shirt in all of its glory is back.
2: 40 years later.
1: Yes, sir.
3: The Morning Breath Club T-shirt, I don't have one with me to show you, but it's a classic.
1: And it's an instant classic.
3: It's great. It's got one of our old logos kind of reconfigured. And also we have a special tribute to Going Back to School.
2: Aww.
3: It's the Bob and Tom University T-shirt. There you go. There's the shot of the Morning Breath Club T-shirt.
5: Oh, those are cool.
1: I love that logo. Good. The Frigamall Records logo. Fantastic. I love that logo.
3: And then we have our Bob and Tom University T-shirt. They're really cool. So once again, the pop-up shop has popped up. You can check it out if you go to bobandtom.com. Also... floating around our various social media platforms.
1: Holy hell, there's more?
3: Yeah, a good friend of mine is in need of a kidney. He happens to be a very fine guitar player, and he is in Henry Lee Summer's band, and we have a video of Mark and the band rehearsing with the fabulous Starlettes, the Mitchell sisters. And we got it live. It's running on YouTube and our Twitter, or, I mean X now, Instagram, Facebook. And it's a little chat with Mark about his need of a kidney, if you're type O blood. But it's a cool video of the band rehearsing. And the guys that made a great video, and Alan did a nice mix on it. So if you're a fan, Henry Lee Summer. Henry's doing great, by the way. And they're doing the song Stay With Me. It's really cool.
2: Awesome.
3: But it's posted on all of our social media. And there may be a photograph of me next to my puppet.
1: You and the puppet together?
3: Yeah.
1: I had never seen you two in the same play.
3: I know. It's very, very funny. I'll dig. I was doing something over there yesterday, and I walked by, and there was my puppet.

0: We're overdue for a puppet video or something.
1: Yeah, when we're doing we're doing a whole series of a little puppet videos. So if you haven't seen the Bob and Tom Show puppets, they're great. We'll get to our mailbag. Everybody having a good day so far?
0: You know, I wanted to be a puppeteer when I was a kid.
1: Me too.
0: For the longest time. Yeah, I had a Grover puppet with a mouth and everything.
1: Didn't you carry it around school?
0: No. I kept it in my locker. And I'd have
2: entertain the ladies.
0: I'd have shows there. Lunchtime, you know.
3: How old were you?
0: 16, 17, awesome. Around there.
1: Yeah. There have been a couple of sitcoms over the years that have had someone carrying around a ventriloquist dummy on a regular basis.
4: Soap.
1: Yeah.
0: Oh, yeah.
1: Yeah, Soap was one. And
0: probably the best one.
1: There's one that my kids watch. It's like a school thing, and this one kid always has his dummy with him.
4: Oh, yeah. Nice.
1: Yeah,
4: the kid with the puppet?
1: Yeah, that's always funny.
4: Yes.
1: They go back and forth. I've always loved that. Always loved ventriloquism. I had a Jerry Mahoney and a Knucklehead Smith dummy as a kid.
0: I would have lost my mind if I was able to get one of those. My goodness.
1: Oh, they're very cool.
0: Yeah.
1: Probably collectible now.
4: Probably.
0: I would think.
1: But, of course, they...
0: But, you know, they might have that evil puppet look. Their face is peeling and everything's drooping.
1: Ooh. Let's see now. Oh, speaking of houses.
2: Yep.
1: I just heard something interesting. In San Francisco...
2: Did you hear that story?
1: Yeah. Housing prices have gone up a staggering 25% in 1 year.
2: Yeah.
1: 1 year.
2: Yeah.
1: Now, if you don't live in San Francisco... I don't know what it's been in a year. Most houses in the United States are worth 30 to 40% more if you bought them 5 years ago and doubled if you bought them 10 years ago. 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
10: I-25 still in good shape through Colorado Springs. Start to see heavier volume on Powers as you're traveling near Bradley Road. Also, Briar Gate Parkway at Voyager picking up heading toward I-25 and Mesa Ridge at I-25 heading into the Mountain Post. I'm Sean Martinez's traffic.
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10: We've talked a lot about ultra-processed foods, and here is one more reason to pay close attention to what you eat. New study out of Australia found that bumping up your ultra-processed food intake by just 10% a day, we're talking a small bag of chips, was linked to a, quote, measurable drop in attention and a higher risk of dementia. And here's the part that really surprised me. This held true even for people eating an otherwise healthy Mediterranean-style diet. In other words, you can't just cancel out the junk with a good salad. If that sounds discouraging, let me give you some good news. It's never too late to improve your diet. Researchers found that swapping ultra-processed foods for whole foods over several years lowered the risk of cognitive decline. So midlife even can be a great time to start. Read the labels and reach for the real stuff. I'm Dr. Sanjay Gupta, helping you live a better life.
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1: Hey, welcome back to the Bob and Tom Show. We are in the O'Reilly Auto Parts studios. Christy Lee at the news desk.
2: Hi.
1: You look like you're doing news for the circus or something.
2: I got dressed. I was tired. I'm sorry.
3: She looks like a prisoner in one of those 20s Buster Keaton movies.
4: Beetlejuicy.
3: I'm thinking Beetlejuicy. Yeah. That's very. It looks great, Christy. That is a great. They're huge. What do you call it? Stripes. Horizontal stripes. Yeah. Big ones.
4: Very cool.
1: Here's Christy from the Zebra Hut. there's Pat Godwin.
4: Hey, Chick.
2: Why do they have?
3: I would go to a bar called the Zebra Hut.
1: The Zebra Hut.
2: Why is it pink here?
3: What?
2: Why is
3: it pink there?
5: Well, one does want a hint of color.
1: Yeah, someone said.
2: But nobody sees the underside of my collar.
6: I want to taste that pink. not everybody gets to see that pink, you know.
1: When they were designing,
6: it's pink, don't you?
2: Right. You got your hot pink. Sling blade, you're getting creepy.
1: So much for my amusing aside.
5: Take mine medium rare.
6: Lickety split, ain't no time.
2: Well, here's a suggestion for you.
1: Hi, Josh.
4: Hey, Trickster.
1: Hey, there's Ace.
7: Hey, Chick.
1: Hey, man.
2: About your dog.
1: Rabbit.
2: Spray bottle of water and spray it down right away on your lawn so that it...
3: I know. No, it's...
1: think of... You could wear a belt to keep your spray bottle on your belt.
2: Yes.
3: What I was thinking
1: more
3: of...
1: More gadgets.
3: Once again.
1: I'm thinking of you, buddy.
3: My dogs, for some reason, their urine is toxic to my lawn. I mean it looks like someone just poured cups of gasoline here and there. But apparently it's the type of grass I have and their urine. So other types of grass don't do this, I have been told. So it may be time to, at some point, reseed my lawn. Sorry.
5: Man, I would rather retrain my dogs.
2: Yeah, go somewhere else.
3: What am I going to train them to? Go to the urinal?
1: Are
5: they on a leash?
3: Not all the time.
5: I don't know. You can figure out how to get your dogs not to pee there. Yeah.
1: This defines the phrase, don't raise the bridge, lower the river, or whatever.
5: Yeah, exactly. Yeah. This.
3: Yeah, well, it's just one of those things. I'll be okay. I'm a little bit upset today because forgot to start the show with probably the most important thing going on today. I know it's not time for today in history, but let's face it, ladies and gentlemen, Archie Bell and the Drells.
5: Was the song released on that day?
2: Yeah, why is today such a big day for Tighten Up?
3: It's Archie Bell's birthday.
1: Oh!
2: Well, you didn't start with that.
1: Happy birthday, Archie.
2: So we didn't know.
3: Archie Bell, 23 years old when Tighten Up was released.
5: Nice.
3: He was in the Army, by the way. He was drafted in 1967 when that song came out.
1: Private Bell, I'm going to call you Ding Dong.
5: you better fighten up.
1: That's right.
3: Yeah. Now a little.
1: When
3: bit
1: you put your hand in a mess of goo,
3: Archie Bell, 82 years old today. Great song.
1: So he's still out there tightening it up. Huh?
3: Oh,
8: a little loose as the days go by.
3: In the beginning, the lyric, he says something like, "In Houston, we can dance as good as we can walk."
1: Mm-hmm.
3: Oh, it's just a great song.
5: You can dance as good as you want.
3: Yeah. I know, but I prefer to say as good as you walk.
1: Is it want? I always thought it was walk.
3: It is want.
5: That's want, yeah.
3: No, it's been corrected, but like many songs, I prefer the wrong way.
5: Yeah, sometimes that happens, doesn't it? Your lyrics are better than what they have.
3: Yeah, my lyrics are more meaningful than the ones. But the artist be damned. It's our choice to hear what we want.
1: That's hard, all right.
3: And Remember, watch this. I guarantee Chick will know the answer to this.
2: Okay. All right.
3: But I'll try it on you, Pat, because there's a slight chance you'll know this.
8: Slight.
3: Archie Bell's brother is famous for what?
8: Archie Bell's brother.
2: Archie Bell's brother.
8: Taco Bell.
1: Yes.
5: A fine guess.
1: He found Taco Bell.
8: Is that him?
3: No. Chick?
1: He was running back for USC.
3: Yeah. Ricky Bell.
1: He had a had a brain tumor.
3: Well, I wasn't going to bring that up.
1: He passed away quite early.
2: Yeah.
5: Oh, all right.
3: Yeah. Oh, so much for the happy show.
1: If you have a brain tumor, you can't remember which hole you picked to run in. So,
3: it's kind of by the way, now see, I thought, how could he make it worse?
5: You own it, baby.
1: No matter how many helmets you wear,
3: we could have a feature on this show. How could we make it worse?
1: Why?
2: No. We should not do that.
1: Let me tell you
3: something. We do it every day.
2: I know,
1: Archie, I guarantee you Archie thinks that's funny, okay?
2: Is he still alive, Archie Bell?
1: Yeah. 82, yeah.
3: Oh. 82, I don't want to discuss his current state of being.
8: He's outed his brother.
1: Yeah. Invalid? Is he an invalid? He's an invalid. No,
3: by the way, the Drells, what's interesting is Archie Bell and the Drells are not actually playing on that.
5: What the heck are they doing?
2: Who are the Drells?
3: The background band is the TSU Tornadoes.
5: Wow. All right. Who knew?
3: Did I say Tornadoes? The Tornadoes.
2: Oh.
1: Did he just make up the word Drell so it doesn't rhyme with Bell? Is that
3: a whole show on bands that are with made up names of things.
5: Like maybe.
3: Gladys Knight and the Pips.
1: Well, a Pip's a thing.
8: Well, they were actual Pips.
3: Well, a Pip's a thing on a dice, right?
1: A domino. Yeah, the dot.
3: A domino. Yeah. Yeah. What are the things on dice called?
1: Same. Pip, I think it's right. Pips.
3: Okay.
1: Yeah.
3: Okay. Very good.
1: See, there are little black spots on the dice.
3: Now watch this. I will once again prove that important.
1: Or the Pips.
3: Important trivial things that you may have learned from listening to our show.
2: Oh boy, go.
3: Christy Lee.
2: Yes, sir.
3: What automobile manufacturing company made the Toronado?
2: Oldsmobile.
3: Very good. See, you've redeemed yourself.
2: Redeem myself. I didn't know.
5: No, you were in the hole, babe.
2: I was?
5: Yeah, oh yeah.
2: Okay.
1: We were all talking about her earlier.
2: Yeah.
1: She'll never get out of this hole.
3: If I ever won the lottery and I won $1 billion,
2: yeah,
3: I would track down the convertible Toronado that was custom made for the first season of Mannix just so I could have it. Can you imagine how cool that'd be driving that around the mountains of Colorado?
1: That's a great theme, too. The Mannix theme. They had good themes back then.
3: Sure.
5: You want your Toronado in Colorado?
3: Wouldn't that be cool?
5: Colorado Toronado.
3: Yeah. And a custom-made convertible. Awesome. So, I mean, someone has to have it somewhere. That's got to be great. Is there a museum of just TV cars?
1: I'm going to say George Barris probably has one, right?
2: Peterson in California sometimes does a car.
3: Do we have a list of the top 10 automobiles associated with television programs?
1: Well, the Batmobile's number one.
3: The Monkey Mobile.
1: Monkey Mobile.
3: The Batmobile.
5: The Munster Mobile.
1: Munster Mobile's on there.
3: What was the one they jumped all the bridges on? What was that called?
5: Dukes of Hazzard.
3: Yeah.
2: Well, Selleck's. That one's kind of been,
3: No, they just repainted it.
1: Yeah. Well, I hope so. They have to pixel out the...
2: Oh, there's all kinds of Hollywood celebrity car museums.
3: Oh, cool.
2: Yeah.
3: Yeah.
2: A lot in Tennessee.
1: Huh.
3: Oh, that's nice. No, so anyway, I'm sorry. We have to move forward and get to this is a special segment. Two things. By the way, the brand new pop-up shop has popped.
2: Yeah, I was just shopping. Thanks.
3: I'm very pleased. We have two brand new shirts. The Morning Breath Club shirt.
2: If you know, you know. That's what you should put on those.
3: Well, there's a secret message on there in Latin.
5: Oh, all right.
2: It must be small.
1: You know, the IYKY, that's a thing in social media. If you know, you know.
2: Right.
1: So,
3: okay. Well, there's
1: IYKY.
3: There's a secret message in the Morning Breath Club. The Morning Breath Club was established nearly 40 years ago.
2: I know.
3: And there's a secret message on the shirt. And then there's also our really cool Bob and Tom University shirt.
2: Mm-hmm.
3: They're really nice. If you get a chance, check it out at bobandtom.com. And one more quick plug. The great Henry Lee Summer Band, I caught him at rehearsal, and we filmed it, and their guitarist, Mark Moran, is in need of a kidney, blood type O, and I did a little interview with Mark and his fiance, and it's a really cool video. It's got the starlets in it from Henry's band and Mark playing guitar. If you get a chance, check it out. It's really good. Henry's singing great, looking good, and he's doing one of my favorite songs of his, I Wish I Had a Girl. And it's on our Bob and Tom YouTube channel. It's on our X/Twitter, Instagram, and Facebook. So check that out. And if you could give up a kidney, great. That'd be so nice for Mark.
2: Time to talk about cars from today.
3: All right. What do you got?
2: I have a Hyundai. You know that.
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4: 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Start to see heavier volume on Powers as you're traveling near Bradley Road. Also, Briar Gate Parkway at Voyager picking up heading toward I-25 and Mesa Ridge at I-25 heading into the Mountain Post. I'm Sean Martinez's traffic.
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2: Hello.
1: Hello, Pat Godwin.
3: Hey, Chick.
1: There's Josh Arnold.
4: Hi there.
1: Ace Cosby's
5: Hello.
1: Here. Hello, Tom.
6: Hello, Chick McGee. Got to do a quick medical check. Josh, you had a special blood letting yesterday.
4: yeah.
6: What was that exactly?
4: I had to do a blood draw, but they took more than they took 10 vials.
1: Oof. Yeah, that seems like...
2: Seems like a lot.
1: Like a pound.
4: It was a lot.
1: Yeah.
4: I would say it was a pound of blood.
6: What are they looking for? Are they making a horror movie?
2: Did they at least give you a cookie when you were done?
4: No. They barely even said thanks and goodbye.
3: Oh. What a transfusion, maybe.
2: Yeah.
1: We were
2: that's like donating blood.
1: We were guessing on the air. Did you get a good phlebotomist or a bad phlebotomist?
4: Good.
1: Oh,
4: I got a training. It was a training situation.
1: Oh. Okay.
4: And for me, that's gone. That has gone mostly positive because the trainee
1: mm-hmm.
4: is fresh out of whatever school and they always want to do a good job. And I've had less pain with the trainees.
6: Probably went to that one you see advertised on TV, the Phlebotomy Academy.
4: Yes, exactly.
6: Yeah, they're very good.
4: $100,000
1: a year jobs go unfilled.
6: I've had at one point I was part of a medical test and I had to get blood drawn every week for a year.
4: Yeah. Ugh.
6: And after a while, you get to know the good phlebotomists and the bad ones.
4: Yeah.
2: Mm-hmm.
4: But it went fine.
6: Oh, good.
4: Yeah, it went well. But 10, it was, and at one point, normally I don't look, but around vial 7 or 8, I went ahead and looked to see, if it was still coming out.
2: Yeah.
4: And just unbelievable how, I mean, it was crazy how fast it was filling the vial.
6: Where was the needle, in your arm or your hand?
4: Arm.
6: Okay.
4: Yep, crook of the elbow there.
6: All right.
4: So, but look at this. I mean, no bruise today.
2: It's amazing.
4: Yeah.
2: Wow.
4: She did great. So
6: I'm a phlebotomist dream, by the way.
4: Oh,
3: you got big old veins?
6: Oh, man. I got a gigantic veins.
4: Oh, nice.
6: All over.
1: Mine tend to...
2: I got
4: them. Aren't you glad they don't use that one, though?
6: Yeah, when I walk in
1: the main vein?
6: They call me the blue veiner.
2: Oh, boy.
1: Mine tend to flatten out, I've been told, as I'm taking... They're taking blood.
4: Sometimes mine does that. I've had a vein shut off before, and she's gone, we just have to go to the other arm.
1: No kidding.
4: Oh, yeah.
1: Wow.
3: Man.
6: Midstream?
4: Yeah. That one's done.
1: I had blood drawn one time and it shot up to the ceiling. It was crazy.
4: Yeah.
1: There was blood everywhere.
4: And then when sometimes they have to go into the hand and whatever.
3: The hand's painful.
2: The hand is the worst. That's where I always have to go, right here.
1: And then I got blood on my face and all over my
4: mouth. Oh, yeah. One time it went to her mouth.
1: Yeah,
4: she sipped my own blood.
2: Oh. She's really a vampire.
6: Yeah, okay, good.
1: Good thing we're in a hospital.
6: We have to.
2: Where'd you go to lunch? That's what I want to know. Did you go straight to eat?
4: I went home and had two, count them, two PB&J.
2: Yeah, you did.
1: Nice.
2: Woo.
6: Wow.
4: Awesome.
1: Dear Bob and Tom Show, good morning.
2: Hi.
1: Well, good morning, Cody. Cody lives in Geneva, Ohio. I'm thinking Northeast Ohio somewhere. Recently, we went to the Cleveland Guardians game and tried the slider dog. This is one of those we most often do as the Major League Baseball season is beginning. We go over the treats that are available.
6: A slider traditionally started with a type of a small hamburger at White Castle. Isn't that where the slider originated?
1: I will tell you that the slider is also the name of the Guardians mascot. It's a puppy dog.
6: And it's a pitch, obviously.
1: It's a slider. And it's also a pitch, yes. But this is a picture of the slider dog Cody had. It's mac and cheese, bacon, and Fruit Loops.
4: Oh, yes.
1: I was skeptical, but had to try after hearing it on the show.
4: Yeah, we recently talked about it.
1: Surprisingly good, Cody says.
4: Look at it.
3: That's insane.
4: I mean, it looks like a preschooler made it.
2: Yeah,
1: it really does.
6: Is it good because of the crunch? Maybe
2: the sweet.
1: He said the only problem was the Fruit Loop seemed a little stale, provided a decent crunch. It's something worth trying in the future.
4: All right.
6: Well, they could probably I wonder if they do a whole series of pitching themed foods. Like they could have the
2: fastball. What are you talking about?
6: Well, you could have a sinker.
4: Uh-huh. Oh, yeah. Oh. Now, I had a... I ordered a curveball hot dog, and they handed me a hamburger. This is quite a curveball.
1: Well, that was really a curveball.
6: Yeah, what would be in the knuckler? What would be the knuckle burger?
1: Now,
6: maybe
1: did you
6: a
1: know
6: a pig's foot? Yeah.
2: Pig knuckle.
1: Did you know they had minor league baseball in Canada?
4: No,
1: well, they
4: don't.
1: Do, and it's called the Vancouver Canadiens, and they have...
4: Like all the Toronto Blue Jays?
1: They have,
4: I don't know how they're doing with this year.
1: I think they're doing okay.
4: Okay.
1: They have what's called the yard dog, and yes,
2: oh boy,
1: it's exactly what
4: wow.
1: you think it is.
4: Look at how serious that man looks.
1: It's a yard.
3: This is mine.
1: It's a yard of dog. It costs $42.
6: That's hilarious.
4: It's so funny because it's one dog.
2: Yeah. Yeah.
4: They
2: yeah.
4: didn't. They didn't combine.
6: Yeah. So it's yeah, legit. Great. Unlike many of these world records.
4: And one bun. And one,
6: so yeah. someone had to have a special oven to make a bun that's a yard long.
2: I
6: right?
2: couldn't yeah. eat that because my arms aren't long enough.
1: Wow. Oh, someone would have to feed it to you.
4: I mean, Alice Cooper either has or had, I don't know if it's still there, a restaurant in Phoenix, and they kind of they served dogs like that, but you shared them. You cut them
1: oh,
4: up.
1: Oh,
4: one
1: would
4: help.
1: Yeah.
6: That would be, obviously, a friend of the show, world champion eater.
2: Joey Chestnut.
6: Joey Chestnut
2: mm-hmm.
6: could handle that thing in one sitting. But
2: oh, yeah.
1: He'd have to eat 100 yards of dog.
4: Christy, would you Lady in the Tramp that with me?
2: Sure, that would
3: oh,
2: be
3: that'd
2: fun.
3: Be funny.
2: Yeah.
1: Why wouldn't
2: I
1: you?
2: Don't think I could eat
4: it. It would take us an hour.
2: Yeah, I was kidding.
6: Oh. Wow. What other types of pitches are there that might be?
3: Change up? You have
6: yeah.
3: a salad?
6: The screwball?
2: Mm. Is a screwball different than a curveball?
4: It is.
1: Oh, yeah, oh. sure.
4: I wonder, what could you put on the screwball?
2: Huh. Orange juice and vodka.
3: orange juice and vodka.
6: Oh, God, that would
4: curly
6: be
4: fries. Oh yeah, yeah. Curly. We
2: yeah.
6: God.
3: Oh yeah.
6: Now, yesterday we had a news story. Maybe you'll remember this one. It sounds like something from a movie. It was a robbery in which a pickup truck pulls up, it essentially looks like a freeway,
2: mm-hmm.
6: pulls up behind a truck carrying poultry.
2: Mm-hmm.
6: And at high speed, these guys are sitting on the and standing on the hood of this truck as it's moving, stealing stuff off of the truck.
2: Right.
6: Do we have the video again?
2: They were caught, by the way.
4: It's impressive.
1: Yeah.
2: Yeah, it's very impressive.
4: It's actually so cool. If I were a police officer, I think I would let them get away.
6: It's insane, though.
3: They look like they're flying.
2: I mean, you have to.
4: It does.
2: Talk about a good driver. He's got to know
6: exactly. The one guy, he's standing in the hood of a pickup truck that is right up against
2: the
6: back of the big van.
2: Of a box truck.
4: You know, when I watch it, I can't help but think the truck driver's involved in
2: it. I'm with you.
3: I know, because he's on the right side, going real fast.
2: I am totally with you.
6: But.
1: Isn't this...
6: it doesn't end well, by the way.
2: No, it doesn't.
1: Isn't that the trailer to Ocean's 14?
4: Yeah.
6: No. But we have a letter about it.
1: Oh, okay.
6: Glenn, thank you for taking the time and trouble to write us at bobandtom.com. Hey, guys, I just heard your story about stealing chickens from that moving truck. I saw the video. It was poultry in motion.
4: Indeed.
2: Yeah.
6: Thank you, Glenn.
1: Keep it to yourself, Glenn.
6: No, I love that joke.
1: Come on.
6: That's great.
1: Poultry in motion.
6: But the bad news is, well, I'm not
2: you
6: sure if it's
2: bad
6: news.
2: You don't need to tell everybody the rest of the story.
6: Okay, well.
1: What, they all got killed?
2: Two of them did.
1: Attacked by
6: three of them.
1: Three of them got killed. Yeah, they fall off a moving car.
6: Why would you risk it, though, to steal, 200 pounds of chickens?
2: Well, they're hungry.
4: I don't know. I can't. What? Where was this again? Like Egypt?
2: No.
6: Yeah.
1: They were looking
6: yeah.
1: for a really good chicken salad.
6: I guess.
1: Yeah.
4: It's hard to find sometimes.
1: Damn right it is.
6: I probably shouldn't tell you this story.
1: No, go ahead. I can't imagine. It's got to be better than anything I'm going to guess out loud.
6: My wife, Kelly, and Finn went down to, I'll just say they had to go to a different state for an event involving one of our cousins. And while there, they went to on the way back, they stopped at a deli
1: mm-hmm.
6: and grabbed some stuff.
2: Mm-hmm.
6: So she was, when she got home, she grabbed this thing and she opened it up and was eating chicken salad.
1: Right. Yeah.
6: And there was a live worm in it.
4: Oh, no.
3: Ooh.
1: Are you kidding me?
2: Just another reason I don't eat chicken salad.
6: Yeah.
3: Smaller earthworm, like a larger worm or a smaller?
6: Like a little bit. Oh. I mean, it was Was
1: it moving and everything?
6: Oh, yeah, it was a lot. So extra. Disgusting.
2: Yeah, that's disgusting, all right.
4: Did they charge her extra? Yeah, that is protein.
1: Is that a, yeah, be quiet. Everybody will want one.
6: Yeah, okay. We're coming right back. These are the O'Reilly Auto Parts Studios. This is the Bob and Tom Show.
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18: A few showers this morning, more sunshine this afternoon with only a few isolated storms remaining. Could still see some heavier rain and gusty winds. Cool temperatures still, highs in the lower 80s. With the KKTV 11 Alert Weather, I'm meteorologist Kevin Bloomberg.
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21: Still have crashes there westbound Mesa Ridge between Highway 85, 87 and the interstate. Also a crash westbound Woodman at Campus Drive, car versus semi block in the right lane. And a crash down in Pueblo County, northbound I-25 near Colorado City, also blocking a lane of traffic. And starting to see heavy volume on the interstate. I'm Sean Martinez's traffic.
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1: Hey, welcome back to the Bob and Tom Show. We're in the O'Reilly Auto Parts Studios, first day of September. Rabbit, rabbit, rabbit. That's for good luck. It's never worked. Maybe this month. There's Christy Lee.
2: Hi.
1: Pat Godwin.
3: Hello.
1: Jeff Oske.
4: Hey, man.
1: Hey. There's Josh Arnold.
5: I'll see you in September. Try to remember a kind of September.
6: You wanted the best September song is the funky one.
1: Earth, Wind, and Fire.
6: Yeah, well, that's the one.
1: Yeah. There's Ace Cosby.
6: By the way, what are they saying?
2: What?
1: What is it, Ace? It's
3: Badia.
6: It's
1: some sort of African chant or something. Yeah. It's not supposed to be.
6: They're not saying something?
1: I'm just telling you.
2: Badia.
3: No, we looked it up last time. Yeah, it was.
6: Badia. Okay, it's cool.
3: Badia.
6: But that's really the best September song.
3: Sure.
6: There it is.
2: It's Party On.
1: That's not Party On.
2: Yeah, it is.
6: Yeah, see? Yeah, I'm with Christy. This is one of those songs. It's like Archie Bell and the Drells, where I change the lyrics to the way I want them.
2: Right.
6: So when I think Archie Bell, it's in Houston, we dance as good as we walk.
3: The only song that I willingly changed the lyrics to was Hush, Hush. Remember that one? Hush, hush. Oh, keep it down now. Oh, it's called Voices Carry.
1: Voices Carry.
3: Yeah. Josh, keep it down now. And I feel like she's singing to me.
7: She is singing
1: really?
7: To you.
1: Yeah. What an egomaniac.
3: Wow. Keep it down.
6: Now, Ace is referencing the fact that there's an impotency issue. Is that correct?
8: Voice is scary.
3: Now, let's never say, oh, Josh, actually.
4: I say Josh. I thought that's what it said my whole life.
1: My gosh.
2: Oh,
3: I'm not even joking.
2: Are you serious?
1: Oh, yeah. Josh.
7: Oh, Josh.
1: Dear Bob and Tom Show.
6: Oh, no, wait a second now.
4: Oh. I honestly thought it said, oh, Josh, we've been down that road. It's so scary. That's how I've sang it my whole life. I'm not even joking.
3: Wow.
1: Something about butt stuff.
3: It's so scary.
6: Well, if you want to hear one where it is about Josh, you can't go any farther than this one.

0: so nice. Lakeshore Drive, great song, and that's the special Josh Arnold edition.
1: Yeah. Oh, that's what the hell ever?
2: Killed the guy.
0: What?
3: I know.
2: Killed the guy. Died, a month later?
1: You sure did.
4: It was not long.
5: Last song was Josh.
2: What is last song?
0: Remember last hour on the show, I said, should we have a special segment where we take something and ruin it?
2: Yes.
0: Like you just, and you said, no, I don't want to do that. Then you just did it.
3: Well.
0: That's exactly what you just
3: did. It is kind of a blessing that he died because that song where he sings My Name is now worth more. Other people cannot. They can't.
2: Oh, there you go.
1: Yeah. Oh.
3: So. Mm-hmm.
5: I love that.
0: No.
2: Since it's all about Josh, I have a letter.
3: Well, there ain't no roaches.
1: I've
3: like
1: already
3: it.
1: Tried this. He cut me. He shut me down. So
3: Pat and I are going to do the impression of that real quick.
4: Full name or just the first?
0: Go ahead. Go ahead.
4: Are we doing the full name or just the first name? What do you want?
3: So will I sing it and then you'll jump in? Or do
4: you want to do full name?
3: Yeah.
4: Okay,
3: yeah.
4: I'll be. Go ahead. Point to me though. I got to know the word.
2: Oh my God!
4: Shut up, Chris.
3: Going south with
5: Josh Arnold.
0: So you're saying it doesn't sound like the same guy?
3: Not even close. I mean, it is. It's
4: a different mic.
3: It is. You can tell it is the same guy, but there is just a different mic.
1: Wait,
5: Josh Arnold.
0: Wait a second. I got a question.
1: I don't think he puts a new width on there either. I think he just jumps in with Josh Arnold.
0: I've got a question for Ace.
3: Okay.
0: Was it Huey Lewis that did the one where they
4: all the different cities,
0: or was it a minute?
2: Jefferson Astaire Starship? Maybe.
3: Thinking of Michael Stanley.
0: Michael Stanley Band.
2: Oh.
0: Where they did that song and they inserted different cities.
2: Yeah, but a couple of bands did that.
1: Our Town.
2: Yeah.
0: Our Town.
1: Built This City. The worst
0: I know that.
1: Single in the history of the world.
0: No, it's not that bad.
4: It's pretty bad.
0: It's funny.
1: It's pretty bad.
0: Anytime you've got a line like Knee Deep in the Hoopla, come on, you can't argue with that.
1: Right. It stinks all night. Dear Bob and Tom Show. Oh, no. Go ahead, Christy.
2: Dear Josh the God. Have you seen Coyote versus Acme yet?
3: Yeah.
2: Foghorn plays the corrupt CEO of the Acme Corporation and quite the a-hole. It's fantastic. I think you would like it.
3: I did like it. I enjoyed it. Yes.
2: I'd like to see that too, I think. Mm. Have you heard about this, Tom?
0: Yeah, it's animated and got real people in it.
2: Yes.
3: Yeah.
0: Or has, what am I trying to say in English? Yeah, it's like Roger Rabbit kind of, I gather.
2: Do you not like that kind of movie making?
0: I'll have to see it before I judge.
3: I love it. I
4: do too.
0: I'm a huge cartoon fan, and I love

0: the Roadrunner.
1: What are you guys doing? He's not allowed to go to the movies anymore.
2: Have you seen this
1: He
2: movie?
1: Just shouldn't. No. Oh. Especially one that where people might like it.
0: Right.
1: He goes in there and he's, oh, it's unbelievable. Coyotes would not say that.
3: Yeah, I smiled most the whole time.
0: Oh, good.
2: Oh,
0: yeah.
2: That's good. Oh, I didn't give this man's name. Chris, thank you.
0: Chick, you got a letter over there?
1: Dear Bob and Tom Show, from Winona Lake, Indiana, has an annual cardboard boat race every August. We have participated in 3 races so far. The rules state only cardboard and duct tape can be used to construct the boat.
3: Ah!
1: Our daughter, Violet, draws out the boat, then I have to construct it. It's his dad, or her dad. I hope it floats. Here's a picture of...
3: Hope floats.
1: See,
3: that's a good
1: the, the Vitanic. This, her name's Violet.
0: That's my gosh.
3: The Vitanic is excellent.
1: Oh, that's the Vitanic, good. And that's Violet.
0: It's a tricolor vessel with a smokestack. That's amazing.
2: So she'll be the one that will be in the boat,
1: right, yes.
2: Correct? Okay.
1: Bad news. The Titanic sunk immediately.
2: Oh.
3: Yeah.
1: Oh. But we also, here's another picture of the Banu. That's a canoe shaped like a banana.
3: Look at that thing.
1: And there's that one did quite well, I guess.
2: I guess.
1: There you go.
0: And yeah, the reason we brought this up, my daughter's doing one of these.
3: They
0: at
3: did
0: school.
3: That at my daughter's school as
0: it's,
3: well.
0: It's a great experiment in physics and construction.
3: Well, we were in charge of the duct tape, $347 worth of duct tape later.
2: Whoa.
0: Wow.
3: Yeah. Thanks for saying, I'll get the duct tape. To my daughter.
0: Now, did you? How long did it float?
3: They went from one end of the pool to the other,
0: okay,
3: and back,
0: oh,
3: and right. They had to have 2 kids in their boats.
1: Okay,
0: the trick is if you use a lot of duct tape, that way the cardboard won't suck up all the water,
2: right,
0: and you
2: right.
0: fall through it.
3: But
0: right.
3: there were some that immediately, like, just you were like, but when you saw the kids carrying it in, you were like, yeah, that's gonna sink. Like you
2: sure.
3: know. Like, oh,
2: who
3: they put those 4
2: it?
3: Kids together on mm-hmm. purpose.
2: Yeah.
0: Yeah.
3: But some of them were amazing. And you were just like, and they had to make paddles and they would paddle the boat.
0: But were the,
2: well,
0: were the
2: parents? My
0: were
2: kids
0: the,
2: didn't have to do
0: were
2: that.
0: Were the parents involved?
3: No, the parents, it was all done in school.
0: Yeah, see, that's good because remember, Chick, did you do the thing when you were a kid where you make the car in the Boy Scouts?
1: The Pinewood Derby.
0: The Pinewood Derby.
1: Absolutely.
0: There's always those kids mm-hmm. whose their dad is an aeronautical engineer and he's
1: worked at the Johnson Space Center for 10 years.
0: He brings in some kind of oil that only the Defense Department has.
4: If I remember correctly, Chickster, you weren't completely on the up and up with that.
1: My father slipped a little mercury into the Pinewood Derby car that actually shifted weight because it's a liquid.
3: Right.
1: Oh, yeah, we had it down. I only won 1 race, though. You have to win like 5 or
0: something. Yeah, I was out immediately.
1: Yeah, but I held the mercury in my hand. And
3: I think I still have.
1: I want to say I licked it with my tongue.
3: Yeah.
1: I mean, what the hell?
3: I'd
1: we
3: be tempted
1: know.
3: To taste it.
1: Yeah.
2: Well, your dad is quite the builder.
3: Oh, my dad wouldn't help me at all.
2: Oh, really?
3: No, no, no.
2: Oh,
3: no, you do that yourself.
1: No kidding.
5: That's how you learn, boy.
3: But my best friend, his dad owned like a lathing company, and his looked like a Stingray Corvette, and it was awesome.
0: Did it float?
2: We're talking about Pinewood Derby.
3: It had probably 12 layers of lacquer on it. It was gorgeous.
0: Did it win?
3: Yeah, it smoked us all.
1: You know, though, they have weigh-ins and
3: they get the calipers out.
1: It's crazy.
3: Did you paint a little number with a circle?
1: Yeah, I had a number. Yeah. Number 5.
3: They all had that. It must have been mandatory. You had to have a number.
1: Oh, yeah. Mm.
0: Very cool. Very,
1: quite the celebration.
0: We were talking about money earlier. Christy and I... heard the same, saw the same story.
2: Yeah.
0: In San Francisco, the housing costs have gone up 25% in 1 year.
2: Yikes.
0: Now, that's not true everywhere, but if you've owned your house for about 5 years, it's probably worth a lot more than it was just a few years back. 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
6: Still have crashes there westbound Mesa Ridge between Highway 85, 87 and the interstate. Also a crash westbound Woodman at Campus Drive, car versus semi block in the right lane. And a crash down in Pueblo County, northbound I-25 near Colorado City, also blocking a lane of traffic. And starting to see heavy volume on the interstate. I'm Sean Martinez, this traffic.
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3: Hey, welcome back to the Bob and Tom Show. At the news desk, it's Christy Lee.
4: Hello.
3: There's Pat Godwin.
5: Hey, chick.
3: Jeff Oskey's here.
6: Hey, man.
3: Hey. Josh Arnold.
7: Hi.
3: Ace Cosby.
8: Hello.
3: Hello, Tom.
9: Hello, Chick McGee. Pat, you see you're rehearsing a song over there. Do you have something you wanted to do for us?
4: Or? I asked him to do something.
9: Oh, okay.
5: Oh, that's right, yeah.
4: Yeah, because he did this song last week, was it?
5: Yeah.
4: About Orlando. I couldn't get it out of my head. Mm-hmm. So we have actually booked a one-day trip down to Disney World to go to Orlando coming up in the next
6: few weeks. Would you get a kickback?
4: Well, absolutely. No, he shouldn't get a kickback. He should pay me because it's costing me money.
5: Very expensive.
4: But it was a beautiful song, and I would love to hear it.
10: Can you hear the cries, Orlando? My kids scream your name in a car, a 20-hour drive. I can see the ads, Orlando, on the billboards past Atlanta on I-75. There's oranges and peanuts everywhere as we arrive. There's alligators in Orlando. We almost lost a child in a pond by the hotel. It smells like farts, Orlando. It's that sulfur thing in the air.
4: Uh-huh.
10: Thank God Disney pipes in an array of pleasing smells. Still, it's better than Ohio as we approach a wintry hell.

0: The Owl Love.
1: That's great, Pat. Thank you very much.
2: And if anybody has tickets to Mickey's Not So Scary Spooky Halloween Party on the 18th of September, please get in touch with me right now.
1: What is this? Mm-hmm.
3: What the
2: you
3: hell?
2: You have to buy an extra ticket, and they're sold out, and I need some tickets for that. And they,
1: really?
2: I cried, I begged, I pleaded.
1: What
2: the person
1: the
2: on the phone. It's the Mickey's Not So Scary Spooky Halloween Party.
3: Well, who's going to that?
2: Everybody.
3: I mean, really?
2: Oh, my niece's kids.
1: Mickey himself going to be there?
2: Mickey will be there. Yeah, he's always there. And there's
1: no
2: a parade.
1: No wonder it's hard to get in.
3: Why did you say so? I didn't know Mickey was going to be
2: It's a big
3: there.
2: Deal.
3: You very rarely
2: it's like
3: get
2: a Halloween
3: Mickey,
2: tradition. That's
3: Mickey
2: why it sells
3: leave,
2: out.
3: Leave the house anymore. He just
2: so
3: kicks
2: it's kind
3: back.
2: Of a,
1: is it in the Magic Kingdom?
2: It's in Magic Kingdom, yes.
0: It's what they do. At the park closes, right?
2: Yeah,
0: and then they have
2: they close
0: the,
2: at
0: yeah.
2: 6, and then they reopen, and you have to have a special ticket to get in for that.
3: Can't you hide in like a popcorn bin or something?
2: You would think.
1: May go to the Hall of Presidents and get up on the stage and pretend you're a dummy.
0: Yes.
3: Nobody will look for you in the Hall of Presidents. Yeah. Nobody goes in there.
0: I am Hillary. I once ran for president. Chrissy's just moving like a robot, doing the robot dance. And my husband, Bill, was president.
1: I love the Hall of Presidents.
2: I know you do.
3: Yeah, that explains everything.
2: Yeah.
1: Oh, it's fun.
2: It's a one-day, last-minute thing, and we're looking forward to it, but unfortunately, I didn't plan ahead.
0: I just love being in Orlando. I do. It's everything about it.
4: Absolutely.
2: Yeah.
3: I found Kissimmee fascinating.
0: Yeah, I think it is,
3: it's
0: too.
3: It's one T-shirt shop after one T-shirt
2: I've
3: shop after one
2: I've never been to
3: t-shirt.
2: Kissimmee.
3: Oh, it's T-shirt shops as far as the eye can see.
2: Huh.
3: It's glorious.
1: One thing, the Hall of Presidents, if you're not familiar with it, there are these robots.
2: Did they dress him up for Halloween?
3: He's walking us through it, Josh. Oh, no, not so much.
5: Stupid world record.
0: Pickleball. Yeah, Americans.
3: John McEnroe's in Pickleball. Pickleball. Have you watched Pickleball? You got to watch Pickleball. Or The Dink. I'm sorry. The Dink's
2: the
3: name of the movie? The Dink.
2: Yeah, it's pretty fun.
3: It. Do you watch The Dink?
1: No, I've not watched The Dink.
4: It's cute.
2: It's cute.
3: It's real cute.
0: I like the lead a lot. That guy, Jake.
3: He is likable.
2: He sure is.
0: That guy's great.
2: Yeah. Yeah.
1: Is this a streaming movie?
2: Yeah.
1: The Dink?
2: The Dink. It's on Netflix.
4: What? It's a shot right
2: it's
4: over the net.
2: It's a shot in Pickleball, you like a douche.
3: What don't you like about
1: douche versus Dink?
0: Yes. Jeff and I cringe when we hear it because in the fishing world, Dink means a very small fish.
3: Yeah.
0: Oh, I just got a Dink.
3: Huh. No kidding.
1: Yeah. In the locker room,
4: it's the same
1: dink
4: thing.
1: Meets a small something else.
2: Yeah.
0: Well, you can do it. Yeah.
1: Did you see the dink on that?
0: I don't mind dropping myself. There's just a bunch of dinks in here.
3: Okay, we're all laughing, smiling. Be done with that because it's one of these.
0: Oh. All right.
3: A 91-year-old man has reclaimed the world record for the oldest hiker to complete the Appalachian Trail.
1: This is a great story.
3: Dale Sanders, whose trail name is...
6: Trail of Diarrhea.
7: Bone on... They call me Bone on Bone.
3: I've got no cartilage.
1: Do we have a picture of this
3: Zero.
1: Guy?
3: Zero.
1: Do we have a picture of this
3: His
1: guy?
3: His trail name is Graybeard.
2: Well, he must have a gray beard.
1: He's 91 years old.
3: First set the record in 2017 at 82.
6: Even the bears don't want me.
1: This guy walked the Appalachian Trail. It's
3: human
1: like
3: jerky.
1: 2,000 miles. There, look at this guy.
3: Oh, God, good for me. Yeah.
0: It looks like he invented the Appalachian Trail.
4: That's the oldest guy I've ever seen in my life.
1: Hey, by the way, the good news is he's now another world record. He's going to be the oldest member of ZZ Top, ladies and gentlemen.
3: Yeah. Remember what I said?
8: It's about time.
3: Here we are.
2: Yeah.
3: I remember that.
2: It looks like one of those.
9: You know what I'm talking about.
1: Looks like Gabby
9: Just
1: Hayes.
9: Let me know.
1: Wait a second. Go.
3: What's for dinner, cookie?
1: The drums are going to kick in. Hang on a second.
3: Good God.
9: You got a lot of nice girls.
3: How about start it here next time?
9: I'm Marcy.
3: I don't like it.
1: How can you not like it?
3: Boy, does that song sting?
0: No, yeah. Can you? I don't want to meet the guy who goes, yeah, that's not for
4: that
0: me.
4: That guitar sound is insane.
1: Yeah, whoever engineered that thing, everything, man. the clickety clack in the beginning,
4: so everything clean. About
1: the,
4: it,
1: the drums kick tremendous. In. It's one of the great, great sonic treats of life.
3: Do you remember what Dale Sanders' nickname was on the trail?
0: Graybeard.
3: No. Graybeard. That's exactly right.
2: He looks like a guy from the Pirates of the Caribbean.
3: And four years later, he has an 83-year-old friend, M.J. Eberhardt, who walked with him.
2: Yeah.
3: His nickname is Nimble Will Nomad.
0: I like it. I like it. I would read The Adventures of Nimble Will Nomad.
3: Is that right?
2: Do you give yourself your nickname on the Appalachian Trail?
1: I got a whole list of them here.
3: Oh, good.
2: Oh, I can't wait.
3: Don't waste any. Give them all
0: to
3: us.
0: He looked a little like Stinky Pete from Toy Story 3.
2: Yes.
4: He looks like Haywood Bass.
2: Oh,
4: he looks like
2: Haywood Bass. I knew there was something.
3: That's the in the Woody.
2: Yeah.
4: He's got dog eyebrows.
3: The Woody Josie world.
2: Why don't you trim your eyebrows?
0: Why do old men? Do old women just get tired of telling old men to shave their eyebrows?
2: I don't know, but all you got to do is take some clippers to those.
0: My God,
3: he's got to be. He's got to see his eyebrows through his eyes, right?
1: Okay, those are bangs, essentially.
4: Exactly, they are bangs.
1: They are so long.
0: I mean, it's.
3: And he hasn't trimmed his beard since Harding was president.
0: Well, I noticed one of his incisors, he has one yellow tooth.
3: Yeah, one dead one.
0: Yeah.
1: Oh, that's cool.
3: Oh, for God's sake.
1: But this guy walked 2,000 miles.
3: So what?
1: And 200 yards before the finish, he had to be hospitalized. He fell over and got hurt, but he got out of the hospital and finished it. So this guy had
2: come good for him.
4: I thought you were kidding.
2: No. I thought you were kidding.
0: Well, that's great.
1: No, really.
0: We could all hope to do something like that at 91.
3: What he just said is not in the story.
2: No. What?
1: Well, because I know
0: he saves the best nuggets for himself.
1: No, because I knew you'd get bored and not read it, so I kept it over here.
3: I'm sorry, what? I was yawning.
1: I knew you'd trash this guy.
0: No, we love him.
3: 91-year-old, we'll call you.
1: So, Christy, the trick
3: Graybeard.
1: The secret of the whole deal is if you do this, you can't give yourself a nickname. Someone else has to give it. So everyone gets a nickname, so you're called by that. It's a tradition.
2: But who's the everyone who gives you a nickname?
0: The people you hike with, right?
3: Yeah. It's like being on a kid's show.
1: So this is a list of trail names.
3: All right.
1: One lady was a dentist. She became Tooth Fairy.
3: We'll call you Stink Butt.
0: That's the beginning.
1: This guy writes, I started hiking.
3: Uh-huh.
1: They gave me the name Detox because I told them I was doing it to try to quit drinking.
3: All right.
1: Tin Man, because I have a hip, knee, and elbow replacement, according to this guy. There's a guy called Crab Man. Here's the one I like the most.
3: Uh-huh.
1: Dick Nipples.
0: Why Dick Nipples?
1: They don't give an explanation of why the guy's called Dick Nipples.
3: He's got a nipple on his
0: We get the explanation of the boring ones.
3: Yeah.
0: But when it comes to Dick Nipples.
3: Yeah, he won't tell us.
0: It's our own guess.
2: When they get hard, do they look like little dicks?
0: Will you behave over there?
1: I told you, see, she's ruining the show.
3: You asked. You asked. I don't know what the hell's wrong with you.
2: Why else would you get that?
1: Jesus. This lady, the woman last year in front of me. Her nickname was Lion Farts. No.
4: Don't get behind Lion Farts.
0: No. Okay. I'd rather walk with Dick Nipples.
1: Don't
3: get me started about Tiger Queef.
1: Yeah, I'm assuming Lion
4: Farts. Watch out for the Tooth Fairy.
1: Lion Farts must have just had epic flatulence that sounded like a roar.
3: Do animals have to put up with queefs? I bet they do, right?
0: I am.
1: I have an idea.
2: Look at the time.
1: Why don't you find a scientist and go explore that for maybe a year?
3: Christy and I are going to do another show.
0: I'm Googling what animals queef the most.
3: Josh?
4: I bet they have an answer for you.
1: Yeah.
3: I bet they do.
1: Try that on AI.
4: The bonobo response.
1: You've been canceled.
2: Or bonobos?
3: I got my eye on the bonobos.
4: I'm saying bonobo.
1: Okay. We'll come back. Do we have any more sports? Rip Van Winkle.
0: Tom, a list did come up. These animals let out the most farts in the world.
1: Oh, go ahead.
3: Oh,
0: well, okay. We can come back with that.
1: Okay. Yeah. No, I can't wait.
3: David Rush, world record.
1: It's a good one. It's a good one. I'm very excited. When we return to the O'Reilly.
3: Excited again.
1: The O'Reilly Auto Parts Studios. 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
10: We have crashes westbound Fountain Boulevard at Aeroplaza. Also, southbound North Academy at Voyager. Westbound Mesa Ridge between Highway 85, 87 and the interstate. Westbound Woodman at Campus Drive. Car versus semi-block in the right lane. And a crash from earlier northbound I-25 near Colorado City, south of Pueblo. I'm Sean Martinez. It's traffic.
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1: Hey, welcome back to the Bob and Tom Show. There's Christy Lee at the news desk.
2: Hi.
1: There's Pat Godwin.
3: Hey, Chick.
1: Hi, Pat. There's Jeff Oskey.
4: Hi, Chick.
1: Hello. There's Josh Arnold.
5: Chickster.
1: There's Ace Cosby.
6: Howdy.
1: Hello, Tom.
7: Hello, Chick McGee. What's going on over there?
6: Tom. Everybody, Tom.
1: Well, you remember last week.
6: The Tom.
1: Last week we lost the icon Dolly Parton.
2: Yes.
1: And she's from Tennessee, of course. Well, Tennessee, University of Tennessee, UT, they're going to put a special sticker, special decal.
7: They're
1: going to
7: make it. Yeah, they make it UTIT.
6: Why? That's completely disrespectful and disgusting.
2: Tom.
6: And I won't have
7: UTITS.
6: I won't be a part of something that I thoroughly enjoyed.
1: They're going to put Dolly's logo on their helmet
2: in rhinestones.
1: There they are, right
6: oh.
1: there.
6: Oh, it's lovely.
7: Sorry,
1: it's UT orange, as you can see.
7: Much classier than UTITS.
1: Yes. Yes, that's exactly right. She did receive
7: like an nobody ever noticed. Okay,
1: she received an honorary degree from the University of Tennessee. I'm a poet and don't know it. When she delivered the commencement speech back in 2000.
6: We all love Dolly. That goes without saying. We just love her.
1: Yes.
6: But Bill Maher got blasted for a joke that he did Friday that was actually pretty good. He was talking about all the people doing tributes to Dolly, and he said that the Sphere in Las Vegas put a nipple on it.
7: Excellent.
2: That's not a bad joke. That is funny.
6: And he got raked.
7: She would have laughed at that.
2: She would have loved it.
6: Yeah, that's the thing.
7: Well, a lot of people, they go into Bill Maher hating him already, so.
6: Yeah, no, the guy.
7: He can't win.
6: The guy knows how to write a joke.
7: Yeah, no matter what your politics.
6: Right.
7: He can be very funny. We have a response to a response.
8: Stupid world.
7: Oh, sorry.
8: Stupid.
1: Will you shut up?
7: I'll read it later. Sorry.
1: David Rush.
7: Personal friend of mine, my hero.
1: Broken the Guinness World Record for the most. Does anybody want to guess? It's an object. It's a common object you find around the house.
6: Okay.
2: The most.
1: Just guess an object.
2: Is he throwing coasters. It?
7: It involves.
2: Tacks.
7: His head.
6: Oh.
2: Hat.
1: He balances these on his head.
6: A stocking cap.
1: Okay,
2: we got glass.
1: Got caps. We got glass.
6: Oh, he bounces on his head.
7: It's something you would. It's something you would find in your house. Although Josh would have less of it than anyone else.
6: Oh, jeez. Lettuce. No. What's he going to go?
9: Carrots. Kale.
6: Yeah.
1: You're a horrible human being. You know that?
7: I had no idea. I was setting up the best joke of the day.
1: I'll give you a hint. Is because Josh has a bidet.
2: Toilet paper rolls.
7: Yes.
1: No, it's toilet paper rolls. Here we go.
7: See what I did there? Josh has a bidet.
2: Yes, I see.
7: I wasn't implying that Josh doesn't eat fruits and vegetables.
1: His old record.
7: Josh implied that he doesn't eat fruits and vegetables.
1: His old record was 101 rolls of toilet paper balanced on his head.
6: How many?
1: 101.
7: Now,
1: That's the old record.
2: He doesn't go straight up.
6: Oh, that's right. It's that pyramid thing.
2: Yeah, he does a pyramid.
7: See, you have to remember.
1: Oh, see, that's horse crap.
2: Right.
7: David is a professional juggler.
2: Yes.
1: I don't care if he's a professional drywaller.
9: Professional board.
7: Do we have a photograph of this?
2: He's not juggling toilet paper.
1: If this is a pyramid,
2: rolls.
1: I'm throwing my Diet Pepsi at the screen.
6: And I believe he also has it on like a board, right?
9: Oh, that's cheating.
1: So basically, he's balancing a big board on his head.
7: It's still the world record. I mean, you're welcome to try this.
9: No. Yeah, put
2: but
9: a couple
2: it should
9: there,
2: be
9: three or
2: one
9: four.
2: On okay. top of each other.
7: Okay, there he's in. He's in. Looks like a racquetball court.
6: So many layers of cardboard.
7: He's not going to give up. They have to restack them every time on cardboard. And it's an upside-down pyramid.
1: It's an upside-down pyramid.
7: Followed by a pyramid on top of the pyramid.
10: Yes, people helping him stack the toilet paper.
7: Well, of course, it's the record for balancing.
9: No. It's balancing one. The rest is all fake.
1: How long do you have to balance?
7: What does it say there? 30 seconds.
6: You know, it is. That can be pretty heavy, what with all the glue. Yeah.
7: No, the hard part was he was checking out at Costco. And they... Here he goes. He sits down and moves. And then there it goes.
2: Oh, well.
1: Good God.
7: Now, they did take that toilet paper and...
2: Donate it?
7: Donate it to kids in the street.
9: kids in the street.
6: Isn't that nice?
7: Homeless kids.
6: The unwiped, we call them. We don't say homeless.
1: No, no, no. Don't be silly. It's for cheerleaders.
7: That's the second great joke of the morning.
2: The unwiped.
1: Toilet paper houses and things. Some people's houses go untoilet-papered. Do you ever have your house toilet
6: papered? The key to TPing your house is doing it the night before a morning rain, isn't it?
1: That's exactly right.
7: Oh, exactly right. Or TP a tree.
1: And if you think egging a car is a victimless crime, you've never had your car egged, okay?
9: Yeah, it dries bad.
2: Don't do that.
7: I was in Sam's Club once with a friend, and this guy pulled up that I hadn't seen for quite a while, and he had, it had to have been several hundred rolls of toilet paper on one of those giant carts, and never said anything.
2: Well, I know exactly where he was going with that.
1: What would have pleased you?
6: Well, what does this guy do for a living?
7: Well, I later found out.
2: Time.
7: I can't tell the exact story. Christy, shut up. Let's just say he was involved with a summer camp.
2: Yeah.
6: Oh, okay.
7: That's
6: well, yeah, makes sense.
7: The truth.
2: So he was taking the toilet paper rolls to a camp.
6: Wait, that's
2: let's
6: not
2: say
6: the
2: that.
6: Truth.
7: Well,
2: no,
7: kind
2: but
7: of.
2: It's close.
7: It's close.
2: Enough without
7: right.
2: us going
9: prison?
2: To jail. It's.
7: You know something? I should not have told this story.
2: No.
7: But the thing is, he never said anything. And I later on asked someone else.
2: Well, what would you do?
7: I said, hey, by the way, I'm stocking a summer camp with toilet paper.
2: Because you would have been so embarrassed that someone saw you with all that toilet paper.
6: Honestly, if it was somebody I know,
9: your friend, what are you doing, man?
7: Yeah.
1: You would walk up to a total stranger and say,
6: oh, I don't know if I would a stranger.
1: I'm stocking.
7: Say, hey, what gives, buddy?
2: What
7: you
2: gift?
6: You could be rude about it if you wanted to.
7: Now remember during COVID people were doing that, but this was just during regular times.
6: McGee was one of the biggest criminals.
2: Are you still using the toilet paper you hoarded in 2019?
1: Shut up.
7: Well, no one
1: didn't. You ain't seen nothing.
7: No one would steal the toilet paper here because it's. Put it this way, it's so thin that you have to trim your nails.
1: No, I thought it was. No, I find mine thick and scratchy.
6: Here?
7: Here.
1: Yeah.
6: Oh, it's wonton paper.
7: Yeah. I keep an extra toothbrush just to clean under my nails.
1: Okay. We used to have Surpass out your old ass, or what? Surpass toilet paper.
7: Okay, so congratulations to Mr. David Rush. It's a great world record. Get the video.
2: I thought
7: video,
2: he already
7: check
2: did this once.
6: Yeah,
7: he did.
6: Somebody did recently.
7: He broke his own record.
2: Oh, he broke his own record.
9: I see.
2: Yeah.
9: Yeah.
2: Why wouldn't you just leave it alone?
6: You know what? There's talk here. We're going to try it with actually doing a tower of toilet paper
2: rolls.
6: Well,
2: that's the way it should be.
7: For 30 seconds, how long do you think? Maybe that may be a separate record.
6: Yeah, it should be.
7: Now, would the key be to put it on your forehead or on the top of your head?
6: That's a very good question. We'll find out.
7: We could ask David.
2: But you have to hold your head back.
6: No, we don't need to do that.
1: No, we don't need to ask David anything.
7: You'll recall last week he broke a record using Bob and Tom official balloons.
2: Yes.
9: Yeah.
7: And I understand he's got another record coming up involving punching balloons, but probably not ours because ours are the tougher balloons. We'll find out about that.
6: When is he going to get you involved in a record?
7: Oh, I can't wait.
6: Yeah, what?
7: I want to be part of one.
2: Really?
7: Yeah. Like maybe how long can I stop talking?
1: No, how many punches to the face can you take? Stuff like that.
9: How many kicks in the shin?
6: Would you pay for Tom to fly out there if that were?
1: Yes.
6: You would cover the trip.
1: You can have some of my Delta miles right now.
7: I'll be happy to go out to Boise during the ski season.
1: First class, baby.
9: How long you can stay outside in the sun?
7: No, thank you.
6: Do you know if David Rush skis?
7: I don't know. If he doesn't, what a waste of the town.
9: I think he knows about waste.
1: Would he drop down a couple notches if he doesn't ski?
7: Oh, yes.
1: Oh, I thought so.
6: Take him to lunch.
7: Okay.
6: Go out there, ski, take him to lunch.
1: Yeah, why don't two guys go away? Try
6: what if they
1: that.
6: Fell in love?
7: What's coming up? Does that conclude our sports broadcast?
1: Do you think there's a possibility you might be in love with David Rush?
7: That's true. do we have a... Any more sporting news? Oh, look, we're late. We're going to come right back to the O'Reilly Auto Parts Studios. This is the Bob and Tom Show.
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0: A few showers this morning, more sunshine this afternoon with only a few isolated storms remaining. Could still see some heavier rain and gusty winds. Cool temperatures still, highs in the lower 80s. With the KKTV 11 Alert Weather, I'm meteorologist Kevin Bloomberg.
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5: So that crash there, westbound Mesa Ridge between Highway 587 and the interstate. Also crash southbound North Academy at Voyager and northbound Highway 8587 near South Academy. And I-25 still seeing very heavy volume southbound from Briar Gate down to Garden of the Gods, and northbound lanes heavy from the Motor City Curve up through to Garden of the Gods. I'm Sean Martinez. This traffic.
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2: Hello.
1: Yeah, hello. There's Pat Godwin.
3: Yeah, hello to you too.
1: Hello. There's Jeff Oskey.
4: Hey there, Chickster.
1: Hey, yeah. Man. There's Ace Cosby.
4: Oh, yeah.
1: Hello. Hello, Tom.
5: Hello, Chick McGee.
1: Yeah.
5: We're going to check in with Christy.
2: No, we're not. We're going to get to our animals who have the biggest parts.
1: Oh, sorry.
2: Gosh.
1: I forgot about that.
5: Now, how did this come up again?
2: We were talking about...
4: Chick wanted to know.
2: What animal
5: quotes? Oh, this was the Appalachian Trail. You get a nickname, and this one lady had gotten the nickname Lion Farts.
2: Correct.
5: Lion,
2: yeah.
5: And then the question was, do lions have excessive flatulence, and is it extraordinarily audible?
4: Yes.
2: Well,
4: yeah.
2: That's kind of the question.
4: Lions are not on the list of the top 18 or 20 here.
3: Oh, that scared me.
5: Hey,
3: that was Jeff.
5: Stop it.
2: Oh, my God.
1: I had no idea.
3: That caught me off guard.
5: We didn't say wettest. We said loudest. Jeez.
1: No. In my defense, it does say wet
2: that
1: on here.
5: Have you ever? Dog owners know this. I remember, I woke up one night and I thought that my largest dog had pooped in the bedroom.
2: Sure,
5: but it was just some of that dog gas.
2: Yeah, I give my dog green beans, and boy, they can.
5: Yeah,
4: they're last on. They're number 18. Dogs.
2: Really?
4: Dogs,
5: yeah. Well, let's go up. Let's go up the scale here.
4: So, do you want to start from the top?
5: No. Start at the bottom.
2: The bottom.
4: Okay. Number 17, honey badgers.
1: Wow.
4: They actually fart on purpose to steal honey from bees. They stun them with their pungent farts.
1: Really?
4: No
1: yes.
4: way.
2: Man.
4: Yeah, that's a technique they use.
5: They never showed that in one of those kids' movies when you were little. And here the honey badger. If they did, every kid would leave biology class going, it was great.
1: Wait a minute, Tom, would you introduce the honey badger again? No, just say, here's the honey badger.
5: Ladies and gentlemen, the flatulence of the honey badger.
2: No.
4: That ending is
5: That'd drown the bee.
4: That one sounds like it's got a bubble at the end of it.
1: I think it does, yeah.
4: Hippos, number 16.
1: Oh, yeah.
4: Now, they don't have the loudest farts, according to this, but they do hold the record for the longest. 10 seconds.
1: Whoa.
3: Man.
5: Oh, I've beaten that.
4: You think so?
5: Oh, absolutely.
1: There's no way in hell you've had a fart longer than 10 seconds.
2: 10 seconds?
5: Oh, absolutely.
4: Number 15, kangaroos. They contribute a ton of methane, apparently, and apparently their farts are awful. Just smell.
5: That's why they're in evolution. They can jump and they can get away from them.
4: Sheep are also bad.
2: I've heard that.
4: They produce almost 18 pounds of methane each year. That's quite a bit. Camels, number 13. Mm. They have multi-chambered four stomachs.
2: Oh, geez.
4: So not four stomachs, but four stomachs. So areas before their stomach.
2: So they can catch a lot of gas.
4: So they really, yeah. Whales, number 12.
1: Mm. Whales.
4: Now it says this. This is the first line about the whales.
1: Uh-huh.
4: Underwater farts are far too understudied.
5: Yeah. Can you imagine that? You're applying for a grant at Oxford.
1: Boy, well, I think by the way, I had a little gas in the shower this morning, and there's something about it really more.
5: Yeah, the humid air. The humid air makes
1: it stronger, I guess.
5: You're in an enclosed space with humid air.
4: Huh? Yeah.
2: Do fish fart?
4: They do.
2: They
4: yeah.
2: do.
4: They're not
2: they
4: on.
2: Do?
4: They're not one of the top 18.
2: Okay, but they do.
4: They
2: do. Okay.
1: Well, all those bubbles are not them breathing.
4: Number 11, the beaded lacewing.
5: What is that?
4: It's essentially a moth. It looks like a moth.
1: What?
4: Yeah. They contain a chemical to stun termites. So they fart on termites and then eat them.
5: How did a scientist figure that out?
4: No idea.
5: What kind of equipment do you need to register the volume and impact of a
3: moth fart?
5: Moth fart.

0: a moth fart.
1: Moth fart. I mean,
2: how's one that just smell like old sweaters?
3: How am I 52 and just now, like, this seems what we should have been learning in school.
2: Yeah. Yeah, this is important.
3: How is that not included?
2: Number 10, ferrets.
4: Oh, I believe that.
2: Yeah, they smell.
4: They smell
2: apparently.
4: Without farting.
2: They oh, yeah, yeah, exactly. They already
1: we're
2: going to
1: get hate mail from the ferret people.
4: I love ferrets. Good. They're weirdos.
5: Ferrets are thieves, too.
4: Yeah,
2: yes,
4: they are.
2: Their digestive systems have trouble breaking down certain things, so they fart.
1: Yeah.
2: The Bolson pupfish is number 9.
4: Oh, there you go.
2: They fart on purpose. They feed on algae. The gas causes the fish to float to the water's surface. And then they float to the water's surface, making them more vulnerable to predators. But then they fart. And the predators, they sink back to safety.
1: Wow. That's basic physics, I guess.
4: Amazing.
2: Orangutans, number 8.
4: I believe it.
2: Boy, they fart a lot, it says here.
5: Right turn, Clyde.
2: Number 7. Now
1: have you seen the video where the orangutan, they hand him a lighter and he lights one?
4: No.
5: Is that right?
2: I'd love to see it. Elephants, number 7.
1: Of course.
0: Oh. Sure.
2: They are as pungent as you can imagine.
1: Do they have a way of measuring these? Is there a scientific, is there a device that measures?
4: A fartometer?
2: You know, it doesn't
1: that measures
2: say
1: stench.
2: But this is interesting. It says the amount of gas they produce in a single day, this is an elephant, is said to be able to power a car for up to 20 miles.
4: We should be harnessing that somehow.
1: How do you?
2: How can we harness that power?
1: I would assume some kind of rectal balloon.
2: Right.
1: After it fills, someone says, go get the balloon.
2: You know, the balloon.
1: All right. I'm heading over there now.
2: The balloon is much better than siphoning, which is what you said.
5: The rectal balloon.
2: You used to have to put a hose in the elephant's butt. Siphon it out.
4: I hope my zoo friends are listening.
2: Have you guys ever had to siphon gas?
4: No.
0: Yeah. Yes.
2: I've never understood because it seems like
1: the trick is not to siphon it so that you
5: swallow it.
4: Yeah,
5: swallow
4: of it.
2: But
4: course.
2: In movies and stuff, right. They always get a mouthful.
4: Yeah.
5: Yeah.
4: How do you know when it's about to get into your mouth?
1: I'll tell you the next time I don't do it.
2: Number 5, zebras. They release gas with every stride if they're being chased.
5: Oh.
2: So, ladies, if you're jogging and you feel like there's a creep behind you, start letting them rip.
4: Yeah, sometimes that happens without having anybody behind
2: you. Right. Now, this can't be true, but this is what it says, all right? This comes to us from A-to-Z-Animals.com.
4: Okay.
2: So you would think they know what they're talking about. It said that zebra farts can kill a lion if they breathe in enough.
1: Kill?
4: What?
2: So if a lion breathes in enough zebra fart, it's dead.
1: Well, so how's the lion going to be hovering in back of a zebra?
2: Because zebras fart when they're being chased, it says. So the lion is behind it.
1: No, I'm very skeptical there. This is...
5: it says...
2: Number 4, and I bet this is gross, manatees.
4: Oh.
2: Yeah.
4: Ooh.
2: Their gas also helps them float to the surface, and then they release it to dive below. Now we're in the top 3.
4: Cows have to be on there.
2: Number 3 is horses.
4: Horses.
2: Yeah. They produce nearly 45.5 pounds of methane per year. Plus, they are shameless about their flatulence. They often rip one as they cough, get up, buck, or jump. They don't care. They'll just let it loose.
1: It says they're shameless? They're horses.
2: Well, they're shameless when it comes to farts.
1: How do they, as opposed to what else?
2: Humans, we're not totally shameless when it comes to farting.
1: I know, it's because we're not horses.
2: Well, but horses are pretty...
5: All right,
2: number 2,
5: let's agree we're not horses.
2: Can we all agree on that?
5: Can we all agree on that?
2: Number 2 is a surprise. It is, to me, termites.
5: Oh, I've heard this, actually.
4: Really?
5: Yeah, now that you're saying this.
0: So
5: yeah.
0: Wood makes you gassy.
2: Termites are responsible for 1% of the methane gas produced in the world.
1: Right.
2: What?
0: Termites.
4: Yes. Wow. Well, think about it. They eat all fiber all day long.
2: Right.
1: And yeah, now that you mention it.
4: Yeah.
2: Number 1, any guesses?
4: Cows.
2: Christy says cows.
0: Oh, man, I don't have
1: a guess. Is it a mammal?
2: Yes, it is a mammal.
0: I think it has to be cow.
1: Is it a large or small mammal?
2: Fairly large.
5: Well, don't.
2: We'll say a human could ride it.
0: Oh. Is it a burro?
2: Humans don't ride them typically, but you could.
5: Pat wants to know if it's a burro.
2: It is not a burro.
0: Donkey?
2: It's cows.
0: Cows.
2: You guys are right.
1: Oh, hey, Christy got it.
2: Almost 30% of Earth's methane emissions come from ruminant livestock like cows. Grain-based feed is the reason for their tooting, so moving away from this will help our noses and our planet. Oh, they got a little hippie-ish there at the end. But,
0: pardon.

0: knows is in our plan.
1: That's something.
2: I don't know. I want to see one article from a science paper about farts killing lions.
1: I do
2: from
1: too.
2: A zebra.
1: I want to
2: like
1: see
2: one,
1: like ones that one, even one lion has died that
3: yes.
1: way.
3: Yeah. If David Attenborough tells me,
4: yeah.
3: that a yeah. zebra killed a lion from a fart, I'll believe it. Otherwise, I'm skeptical.
0: The king of the jungle.
1: Taken out by zebra gas.
3: Long live the king as long as there ain't no zebra gas.
1: Boy, how'd you, that zebra would be a hero.
3: Oh, yeah. Yeah. He'd be lifting on the, all around the
1: immediately
3: village.
1: King of the zebras.
5: Sure. Right.
3: Oh, yeah. My
4: God. What's the movie with all the animals? Is Madagascar?
5: Mm-hmm.
0: That's, yeah.
4: Yeah, you didn't see that in that.
1: Oh, they don't put the gas in Madagascar.
4: Yeah. Here's a news article.
5: Do we want to come back with that?
4: Oh, sure. I'll read you the headline. Less gassy cows could help fight climate change.
5: Yeah. Oh, that's serious.
1: Yeah, I mean, they do say methane from cows is affecting
5: climate.
3: We're getting a little hippie again.
5: Yeah, we're getting hippie-ish.
4: Okay. Well, but right now, Christy, what do you got over there?
5: Speaking of less gas, you'll use less gas in a hybrid from Hyundai.
3: Hey,
5: that's right.
4: That's our girl. There you go. She ruined the show an hour ago. Now she's back.
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6: Here's KKFM Workforce Traffic.
8: So that crash there, westbound Mesa Ridge between Highway 85-87 and the interstate. Also crash southbound North Academy at Voyager and northbound Highway 85-87 near South Academy. And I-25 still seeing very heavy volume southbound from Briargate down to Guard of the Gods, and northbound lanes heavy from the Motor City Curve up through to Guard of the Gods. I'm Sean Martinez. This traffic.
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2: Welcome back to the Bob and Tom Show. We're in the O'Reilly Auto Parts Studios. Christy Lee at the news desk.
3: Hello.
2: There's Pat Godwin.
4: Hey, Chick.
2: Hey, Pat. There's Jeff Oskey.
4: Chick.
2: Hey, Jeff. What the hell is that all about? There's Josh Arnold.
4: With a question about our new pop-up shop for Tom coming up.
2: There's Ace Cosby.
5: Yeah. Hello.
2: Hello, indeed. And hey, Tom.
6: Hello, so, Chick McGee.
2: Tom just sneezed off the air as loud as a jet engine.
3: Yeah, he did.
4: It was startling.
2: It was startling.
3: It was ridiculous.
2: And I yelled at him. I said, come on, you can make that quiet. And everybody else just sat here like, well, that's just Tom. I'm not going to say anything.
3: You didn't. If you ignore it, it goes away.
2: No, it doesn't.
6: Sorry, I had to get it out. It was a big one.
2: It just gets louder.
4: I mean, it sounded...
2: You can do it quiet.
4: It was startling.
2: He does all of that stuff. He yawns, loud, he sneezes loud.
4: Tom, the pop-up shop is back.
6: The pop-up shop is back. I'm very excited. We got the Morning Breath Club shirt. The Bob and Tom University shirt is back. They're super cool.
4: Now, the Morning Breath Club, for those who don't know, are we going to fill in the people who don't know?
6: Is it okay? See, the Morning Breath Club was a secret society of those that listened to the first break of the show.
4: Yes.
3: Right.
4: The earliest possible.
6: It was established 30-plus years ago.
4: Are people who don't or haven't listened at that time allowed to buy the Morning Breath Club
3: shirt?
4: Well,
3: how do you prove it?
6: Well, see, they can listen to it... in its recorded form, perhaps if they go to the YouTube channel, Bob and Tom channel.
2: As I understand it, they just put their name in. We know when they started listening.
3: Gotcha.
4: Right.
2: Definitively.
4: So we're not going to accuse anyone of stolen valor if they...
6: That's correct.
2: Certainly.
4: Okay. So they're available to everybody?
6: Yeah.
4: For a very limited time, though.
6: Yes. And we also have the Bob and Tom University shirt, both of which have secret messages on them. So there we go. There's the Bob and Tom University shirt with the radio tower.
2: Voice of the idiot? Is that what that is? No, that's a made-up Latin word.
3: Yeah,
6: no,
3: it is.
6: No, it's not.
2: That's, idiotarum?
6: That's, vox idiotarum means, yes, the voice of idiots.
4: Love it.
6: And then radio maxim means maximum radio.
4: Large condom.
6: Isn't that cool? And there's a couple little secrets on that shirt.
4: Now, the way that the shirt is described is, it's a short sleeve t-shirt, white Fleck tri-blend. And to me, Fleck tri-blend sounds like a game show host.
6: Oh, yeah.
2: And now here he is, Fleck tri-blend.
7: Hey, everybody.
6: You know, it's funny because his cousin is Wink Martindale.
4: Right.
2: Wink and Fleck, we knew they were going to be game shows.
4: Yeah.
6: And Specs Howard. And I love names like that.
4: Fleck tri-blend.
8: I'm looking forward to the pajama pants. Did you see those?
3: Oh, I did see those. The plaid ones. Yeah.
8: Oh, I'm going to get some for my daughter. She can wear them to school.
3: Oh.
4: Yeah.
8: That's how they're doing.
3: There they are.
2: Nice, yeah, plaid. Very nice.
6: Bob and Tom logoed pajama pants. Who wouldn't want those?
4: Oh, they are awesome.
2: Oh, wait a minute. Cool. We have fleece joggers now?
3: Yeah.
2: Oh,
8: you'll see them at Walmarts near you. Wow. Popping up on the customers. You'll see them.
4: On flights? People fly in pajama pants?
6: Oh, nice. Now, let's move on. We were talking about animal farts.
3: Yes, we were.
6: This is interesting. A new study has found that breeding less gassy cows could be possible to help climate change.
4: Hmm.
6: Scientists have identified dozens of strategies to reduce the methane emissions from beef and dairy cows. Among them, they can breed less flatulent cows. The idea is to reduce greenhouse gases. I mean, the other day, I remember I was in my Suburban just taking a leisurely drive on a Sunday thinking, yeah, man, we gotta get rid of these cows. They're causing global warming.
3: Yeah.
4: You know, greenhouse gases, if they really want to worry people, worry people into action, let's say, greenhouse gases sounds like a good thing, doesn't it?
7: It does.
6: Oh, you mean the name? It sounds like it's good.
4: It's going to promote growth and...
3: Ah, yes.
6: Good point.
3: Yeah.
6: It's like euthanasia. Sounds like you're going to get younger?
4: Yeah. They should change greenhouse gases to poison air.
3: Yes. Yeah,
4: just call it poison.
3: There
4: air.
3: You go.
6: They should call euthanasia killing you. a lot of times they name things the opposite of what they are.
4: Yeah.
6: Okay. Let's move forward here. We are going to return to the news desk with Christy Lee. What's happening over there?
3: A man police have called a serial butt sniffer has been arrested again in California. Glendale police told NBC4 Investigates that Mr. Kalise Crowder was taken into custody after two stores reported that he was acting suspiciously.
4: Yeah, I like it. I like
3: bending
4: it.
3: Down around people.
2: That's right.
3: The 39-year-old has a history of similar offenses dating back to 2021.
2: So what are you doing? Looking for a paperclip? What's going on?
3: And has
2: down
3: been
2: there?
3: Repeatedly arrested for inappropriate behavior.
4: Can't help it.
2: It's and part of it.
4: I admit it's a compulsion.
6: He's addicted to crack. No, what is this guy smelling or is he listening?
3: It says sniffer.
6: He's puffing, yeah.
3: Listening? What's he listening for?
6: The aforementioned flatulence.
5: I can't hear the tumblers.
3: He can't hear the ocean there.
4: I don't like the farts.
2: Isn't it enough that he's sniffing butts? Have to make it into something else.
4: How odd.
3: Yeah.
6: You have to wonder, how did he get this? What occurred to him in life that he had to get down there? And
3: I don't know.
6: Was he called the butt sniffer in junior high and never got over it?
4: I was. Yeah.
6: I was the butt sniffer. Pat, did you work up?
4: Often found under the bleachers.
6: Josh's idea, the girl watcher?
3: I'm a butt sniffer.
5: No, I made it clear I wasn't doing that.
6: I say tomorrow.
2: I don't think you did.
6: How about a medley? You could do that for, what's that Foreigner song, Head Knocker?
5: Uh-huh. Head Knocker by Foreigner, yeah. I'm a girl watcher by I don't know who. One hit wonder?
2: The Occasion.
5: Oh, The Occasion.
6: That's a great song.
5: I love that guitar part.
6: Here comes one now. Boom, boom, boom, boom.
5: Great song.
6: I'm a girl watcher. Jeff, you look like you know what we're talking about.
8: I just don't care.
5: The show's in black and white. The show's in black and white today.
6: Well, I was going to plug your gig, but I guess I don't know.
4: I've never... you could sniff butts at that show.
8: Yeah.
4: You should charge people to sniff their butt.
3: You could sniff your butt.
8: No, they could sniff my butt for money. I'm not sniffing others.
3: Yeah.
6: Wait a minute. It depends
2: how much you charge. $50?
8: To sniff my butt?
2: Yeah.
8: Yeah, $10.
2: $10. There you go. We got a price on it. We named a price.
3: I could use some money. Maybe I should do that.
4: Christy, you would make $1 million.
5: You'd be loaded. You'd be out of here by Friday.
6: Nice horn section.
2: Wow. It's a horn section.
6: And wait a minute. It's got a nice rhythm guitar there. Pat. Yeah.
5: I love that rhythm.
6: A little bit of horns. Here we go.
2: Sounds like what was Sears' guitar?
5: The K.
2: Silvertone.
5: Silvertone was one of the two, yeah.
7: I'm a butt sniffer. Sniffing butts all day.
2: Hey.
7: I'm a butt sniffer.
3: He's writing a song for you, man.
7: I'm a butt sniffer.
4: Spread those cheeks for me.
6: really sells it there. That is just awful.
2: I hope we have that recorded.
6: So Jeff, are you glad you tried to ignore it?
8: Oh yeah.
5: What happened?
8: That was great.
6: What kind of money do you think Christy could make?
8: She could retire by the end of the week.
3: My husband would divorce me tomorrow.
6: On OnlyFans.
4: He hates money, does he?
2: Well, I'm going to make a little extra money.
3: I know you want to go on that cruise, but here's how you're going to
4: make the money. That's one of the reasons I can't get married. I would whore her out.
5: Doing your feet today.
4: Yeah.
2: Set your socks. A dollar dance is just the beginning.
4: Right.
6: So, Christy, where was this guy, the butt sniffer? I forgot.
3: Where was he? It was in Glendale, California.
6: I mean, and they're literally calling him, it says, a serial butt sniffer.
3: Yeah, he's been arrested two other times, so that would make it.
8: He probably loves jail. There's nothing there but ass to sniff.
4: Yeah, but what if what if he is like, I do love sniffing butts, but it has to be women I'm attracted to.
8: Or in the wild.
3: In the wild,
4: Right.
6: Oh, that's part of it then?
3: Yeah.
2: I think we got the...
6: So does he, pretend to drop a pencil or something?
4: Yeah, he must.
2: I think
8: or
2: we have
8: bend
2: that
8: down to tie a shoe close to a lady.
2: That replay, I think.
7: I'm a girl watcher.
2: We've got it here.
7: I'm a girl watcher. Watching girls go by. My, my, my.
2: Oh, maybe
6: new
2: not.
6: Lyrics.
7: I'm a butt sniffer. I'm a butt sniffer. Here comes a crack.
5: You tricked us.
2: Yeah.
6: Well, we are in the O'Reilly Auto Parts studios. 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
9: Back like lemmings into shiny metal boxes. So the crash here, westbound Mesa Ridge between Highway 587 and the interstate. Also crash southbound North Academy at Voyager and northbound Highway 8587 near South Academy. And I-25 still seeing very heavy volume southbound from Briar Gate down to Garden of the Gods, and northbound lanes heavy from the Motor City Curve up through to Garden of the Gods. I'm Sean Martinez, this traffic.
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3: Oh, hello.
2: Hello. There's Pat Godwin.
4: Hey, Chick.
2: Hey, there's Jeff Oske.
5: Mr. Mickey.
2: Hello. There's Josh Arnold.
6: Hi there.
2: Yes. Ace Cosby.
7: Hey, everybody.
2: I'm Chick, and hello, Tom.
8: Hello, Chick McGee. This is an educational show, as you know.
3: Oh, yeah. This is where you do our history segment?
8: This is where we're going to do a little bit of history, learn you a little something. I just learned something just looking this over just now.
3: Yeah.
8: Oh. It's very exciting. We'll begin with French stuff.
4: Blah, blah, blah, blah, blah.
8: You like French stuff, right, Christy Lee?
3: Oui.
8: King Louis XIV, that's your 14th?
3: Mm-hmm.
8: This is interesting. King Louis...
2: He made furniture, right?
8: Louis the 14th of France died on this date in 1715 after the longest reign of any European monarch, 72 years on the throne.
2: Whoa.
8: I think Queen Elizabeth, I think she did 70, so that's pretty amazing.
2: Wow.
8: Wow. You ever notice that the French, they count their kings the way we do the Super Bowl?
3: Yeah.
8: Yeah.
3: That's interesting.
8: Copycats.
6: Mm-hmm. Shouldn't really only the Italians should use Roman numerals.
3: Yeah.
2: Yeah.
3: Yes. Yeah.
8: And I hate Roman numerals. I'm going to go on a record right now.
2: I know you do.
6: I love them.
8: I hate
4: them. They're classy.
2: You don't like digital clocks either.
8: No, but I hate watches with Roman numerals. I don't want to have to do a math problem.
3: Well, I think 1 to 10 you can do pretty easily.
8: Sorry, no, I can't.
4: Pretty easy.
8: Don't like it.
6: Not much of a challenge.
8: No, they're annoying.
3: You need a 1, a V, and an X.
8: How about that thing?
6: In first grade, you fill out a clock.
2: Yeah.
6: You know where everything
4: is.
3: Yeah.
2: Sure do.
8: Well, they say that younger folks these days, remember the whole thing in England? They
3: can't
8: had
3: read the analog clocks.
8: They couldn't read the analog clocks, so they had to replace them for the exams they were taking.
3: Yep.
6: Well, if they couldn't read them, they simply weren't being taught them.
8: Well, that's because they don't need them anymore. I can't stand not having a watch on. I mean, I obviously could look at my phone, but I just like having a watch.
3: I have a watch. I like a watch.
8: There you go. See?
3: Yeah.
6: I hate watches.
8: But do you like Roman numerals?
6: I love them.
4: Hey!
8: Okay, thank you very much.
3: What the hell did that have to do?
6: I'll tell you what happened. Wrong button.
2: Yeah. That's exactly
4: what happened. Don't even try to play it.
8: Try it again.
6: But boy, he really fixed it by going, thank you very much.
4: Thank you very much.
8: We know what you did. Where did you move that? Sorry.
2: And now someone else has moved it.
6: Please, Tom, go ahead.
8: No.
4: Try it again.
6: I love Roman numerals.
2: Ow! Is that what you wanted?
8: Do it again.
6: You knocked out VI of my teeth.
4: All right, take three. Take three, fellas.
8: You like Roman numerals?
6: I love them.
3: Okay.
2: Wait a minute. Try it again. You like Roman numerals, Josh?
8: There we go.
6: That didn't even answer.
4: Jesus. That didn't even answer.
8: What did you do? That's ear piercing.
2: He shot you.
8: Sorry.
2: This is mine.
8: Okay.
2: Dear Bob and Tom Show, I love your show. I'm listening at Cornwall in the United Kingdom.
8: Oh, hey.
3: Oh, love
2: hello,
3: that
2: hello, hello. Keep it real. Keep it rocking.
6: Will do.
2: Regards, Keith.
8: Hey, Keith.
6: Thank you, Keith.
2: There you go.
8: Keith, don't go.
3: Don't go? Where was he going?
8: Keith Don't Go is a song by Nils Lofgren.
3: Oh,
8: one of my favorites.
3: Lord.
4: Deep cut from
8: wow.
4: the
8: TV. It's about the Rolling Stones.
2: We're going to hit you with some B-side Nils Lofgren.
3: I know we're doing history, but you didn't have to go that far back.
8: Sorry. This is important. The Liberty Bell arrived in Philadelphia on this date in 1752.
3: Crack or no crack?
2: You know it cracked the first time they tried to ring it. Did you know that?
3: Is that what happened?
2: Yeah, that's what I'm saying.
8: Yep. We used to call the last bell in school. That was the Liberty Bell. Thank God.
6: Pat, was that you grew up in that area?
4: Yes, right by where I worked.
6: Was that a mandatory field trip, or was that like a go-to field trip for most?
4: Pretty mandatory. Yeah.
6: Yeah.
4: Growing up. Yeah.
3: When did the crack happen?
4: I think before and then, and when it traveled.
2: Well, you know,
4: I'm not sure though.
2: Did you just try some school humor on us?
8: The Liberty? You didn't call the Liberty Bell?
6: No.
3: No.
2: Is that supposed to be some sort of joke
8: we did.
2: When you were a kid? Well, you called it the Liberty Bell.
8: Well, that was what we called it.
6: You were free after that?
2: We have liberty.
3: Oh, my God.
8: Yeah. How about this? On this date in 1858.
2: Marked down from 16.
8: Oh, wait a minute. I got to do this one first. Oh, this is serious. Aaron Burr was acquitted of treason for trying to set up an independent republic in parts of Louisiana and Mexico.
6: Huh.
8: Well, he was a bad guy. How about this one? On this date in 1858, the first transatlantic cable failed to work after less than a month.
6: Boy, and the fixers said, we'll fix that cable between 8 a.m. and 4 p.m.
8: This is the one that's weird. In 1922, New York City required all pool halls to change their name to billiard halls.
6: Why? Interesting.
3: Did people think they could go swimming there?
8: That is so weird.
5: Kept showing up in their suit and with a towel.
2: As a billiard must have a better connotation than pool, I guess, right?
8: Of course, there's the whole thing in the Music Man.
6: Right.
8: We got trouble right here in River City.
6: Yeah, if they have pool in River City, it's going to cause trouble.
8: Uh-huh.
6: Yeah,
8: capital T, that rhymes with P, and that stands for pool.
2: That's from...
3: You live in the Music Man.
2: Music Man. That's great play.
8: Pat, have you ever been in the Music Man? You'd be good at that.
4: No, but I've seen a lot of productions, and my parents used to do that song as part of their live review.
3: Oh.
4: So they would practice.
3: During dinner? Is that what you would get?
4: No, late at night when trying to go to sleep, they'd be rehearsing.
8: Could you do Professor Harold Hill, do you think?
4: Maybe.
6: Yeah. You could also do the guy who does Shapoopy.
4: Yes. Oh, I'd probably be a better Shapoopy.
8: Oh, that'd be good, yeah.
6: Either role would be great for you.
8: Yeah. Tom,
6: you could be the mayor.
8: Mayor Shin?
6: Yeah. I think you'd be good at that.
2: Yeah, why don't you go try to find
8: a
2: show?
8: I've always wanted to be Officer Krupke.
6: That's a different play.
8: In West Side Story. Yeah, but he did.
4: Krupke you'd be doesn't. Good at that.
6: Yeah, you would be.
8: Oh, Krupke's easy because you don't have to sing.
6: Would you do an Irish accent?
2: You might, Rabbit. You might.
8: That'd take some coaching. On this date in 1939, Christy, this is for you.
3: Yes, sir.
8: Germany invaded where?
3: 1939?
8: Yeah.
3: Poland.
8: Very good. Very good. You know, it's weird because you remember Hitler said he was not going to invade Poland. Turns out Nazis, liars.
6: Yeah, you couldn't trust a word they said. Laugh, laugh.
2: We're just staring at him.
8: How about this one? Alfred Hitchcock's released, Mr. Hitchcock released the movie Rear Window.
6: Great movie.
3: Great movie.
2: A little slow, though. All of Hitchcock's movies are slow, if you watch them now.
8: And you know who played the bad guy?
3: Ironside.
8: Oh, yeah. Ironside.
3: But I think there's something wonderful about that. Slow.
4: It's a slower pace, yeah. Different times.
6: Tension builds.
3: Yeah.
8: Scary.
2: Or it just Grace goes Kelly on too long.
6: I don't remember who the female lead is. But I remember loving...
2: Yeah. It was Grace Kelly.
3: Yeah, she's so pretty.
8: Oh, boy, this is hard.
6: Pronounced Maserati.
3: Maserati? I know that.
8: Masanori. Masanori Murakami.
6: Oh, God.
4: No, Murakami.
8: Became the first gent from Japan to play in the major leagues in 1964.
6: Wow.
8: That made the World Series.
2: You call them gents from Japan, huh?
8: Yeah.
2: All right.
8: Sure, he's a fine man. But obviously that didn't really take, but in today's world... It's a different story. A lot of great Japanese ballplayers.
2: That's right, yeah.
4: We're okay with the Japanese, right?
2: Time marches on. Okay.
6: I'm still a little mad at him for karaoke.
8: Yeah.
6: Isn't that...
8: Not Pearl Harbor. On this date in 1985, the wreck of the Titanic was found. Sadly, no survivors.
6: No. When they found it, they didn't.
4: What about Molly Brown, right?
3: Oh, that would have been a story.
8: I mean, when they found it back in 85.
3: They turned into mer people.
8: In 85.
6: See, there is that theory.
3: Yeah. They swam away.
8: Oh, no. I forgot to do this. In the happy birthday in 1653, Johann, how do you pronounce this guy's name?
3: I don't know.
6: Sebastian Bach.
8: the Canon and D guy. Pachelbel?
2: Pachelbel Canon, yeah.
8: Yeah.
6: Who the hell's that?
3: Pachelbel Canon.
2: You'd know it if you
3: heard
2: it.
3: It's a wedding song. You hear it at the weddings all the time.
6: Oh, I love that. Yeah.
3: It's played at one of them.
6: So, but who? Sebastian?
2: No, not Pete Townsend or Roger Daltrey.
8: No, the guy. The
3: composer.
8: The composer.
6: born. His name, Pachelbel?
2: Well, Percy.
3: Johann.
6: Percy Pachelbel?
8: Pachelbel.
6: I learned nothing just now.
4: I'm so confused.
8: It's the title is canon in D&D.
2: Yes. Okay. Is anything funnier than you acting like I'm leading you astray? I don't know what it is.
8: Well, we will return to the O'Reilly Auto Parts Studios. This is the Bob and Tom Show.
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Well, we'll knock this one right out of the park. A lawsuit here in Colorado claiming understaffing at Dollar Tree stores has made the chain a hunting ground for public pleasure. Google it. We're not talking about it on the show. He's a little risk guy for me. 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

0: Well, hell yeah, some Freedom Rock, finally! Gina, all that would have been better is if we played Tuesday's Gone, because it's Tuesday, right? Think ahead next time, right, Gina? I'm Gina, obviously, on Classic Rock 98.1 KKFM, and all week long, the rest of the week, I'm giving you tickets to go see Skynyrd, all right? 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
0: 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But I'm not going to do it when you think I'm going to do it. 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

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I'll tell you about that after we open the door to Love, L-O-V-E, now with Pete on Classic Rock 98.1 KKFM.

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Well, me and you should be so proud of ourselves. We've given off good vibes. We're one of the top 10 states that have good vibes. We're in at number 7, Colorado is. The only states to beat us, Hawaii, Maine, Alaska, Vermont, Montana, and New Hampshire. Going down in a blaze of glory, the other side of Bonk.

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not for nothing, I am all about a good magic show, and we have a few coming, not just to the Pikes Peak Center, but for the Ent Center of Arts as well. Out of Our Minds Mentalism show coming through this year, too. Abracadabra, now you see me, now you don't. 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

1975 was a good year, and it's the year that A Night at the Opera came out from Queen. Here's one of the tracks, You're My Best Friend, The Other Side, on Classic Rock 98.1 KKFF.

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When two out of the three members are now gone, ZZ Top co-founder Billy now forced to kind of, you know, defend the reason ZZ Top's legacy will remain intact and they'll continue to tour as ZZ Top. 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
1: No major accidents to report on your lunch hour. We are seeing slowing in the normal areas, especially northbound I-25 around Garden of the Gods with that construction going on. If anything else pops up, we'll be sure to let you know. I'm Ryan Kaufman, and that's traffic.
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Burning Man started on Sunday, rolls through Labor Day. If you plan to go down there, just remember, don't use the hot springs. They're too hot, too dangerous. Bring bacon if you want to make friends. Remember, you can't barter. You can't bring money. You just have to share. All right? And go ahead and kill the jackrabbits, too. All right? We'll break on through. The Doors now on Classic Rock 98.1 KKFM.

0: right here, right now. Van Halen on Classic Rock 98.1 KKFM. Did you guys see John Fogerty last night? I did not make it up to Red Rocks. I hear it was an amazing show, though, and his two sons were there. Now we have other shows to look forward to here in September alone. We've got Leonard Skinner, of course, with 38 Special at the Ford Amphitheater. All week long, you're winning tickets on my show, as well as with Chris in the 1 Second to Win It. We've got Robert Plant right around the corner with Saving Grace and Susie Dion at the Pikes Peak Center September 22nd. And then we kind of move into October where we've got Rush and Labyrinth and, you know, Kansas is going to be rolling through, Billy Joel, the Legacy Tribute. So if you want to grab deets and tickets to any one of these shows, hop online with us first inside our concert calendar at kkfm.com.
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I forgot to mention earlier when we played Van Halen's Right Now, you know, Sammy was in town recently and Rick Springfield opened up for him. That guy's 77 years old. He took off his shirt in Las Vegas over the weekend. My God. Like, he's ripped for 77. He might have found the fountain of youth, man. Jesse's girl, what's your number? Here's Journey. Now it's Classic Rock 98.1.

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Show of hands. You'd rather be doing that than working. Good afternoon. Happy Tuesday. I hope you're having a good one so far. Chris, check it in with Classic Rock from Dire Straits.

Look at that mama, she got it sticking in the cameraman. Oh, look at herself. And he's up there. What's that? Hawaiian noises. He's banging on the bongos like a chimpanzee. Oh, that's

0: 98.1 KKFM. It's Chris. Let me be that guy. I can't believe it's already September. This year is flying by. This weekend, Labor Day weekend, to me, the unofficial end of summer. But fall officially starts on the 22nd of this month. We've got football. We've got fall. Yes. So happy. Here's Queen.
1: Yeah.

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98.1 KKFM, and we are playing 1 second to win it in two songs. Again, today, another chance for you to score tickets to catch 38 Special and Lynyrd Skynyrd live at Ford Amphitheater September 19th. We'll drop that 1 second sound on you after classic rock from Van Halen.

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1: All right, let's do this, the Tuesday edition of 1 second to win it. If you're new to the show, this is an easy game to play. I've got a 1 second audio clip for you coming up. If you know what it is and you are the right caller at 719-715-0981, I am going to send you to catch Lynyrd Skynyrd and 38 Special at Ford Amphitheater on September 19th. Going to be a great show. And again today, my 1 second sound comes from either a Skynyrd or 38 Special song. So pay close attention. Here is your 1 second to win it. I keep blowing down. All right. I love that one too. It's going to be such a good night on the 19th. So what song is that? Looking for artist and title, and I will take caller number 9 right now, 719-715-0981. Good luck. I keep blowing down.
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0: 98.1 KKFM. I keep blowing down. Looking for my winner with 1 second to win it. And I've got a young workforce member on the line. His name is Adonis. Just got out of school at Holt Academy in Pueblo. He is rolling with his dad right now. But Adonis, you are caller number 10. Caller 9 didn't get this. So what song are we talking about today?
1: You going to say it? You want me to say it?
2: You say it.
1: Call me Mr. Breeze.
0: I'll give it to you. It's Call Me The Breeze. But, yeah, I'll give it to you. Good job, Adonis and Dad.
1: You got to say something. You won.
2: Thank you.
0: I love it. That's exactly how my son would be, who's also 12. All right. Well, very good. Dad, I hope you take Adonis with you. You just won yourself a pair of tickets to catch Lynyrd Skynyrd and 38 Special at Ford Amphitheater coming up September 19th.
1: Yeah, well, I hope he takes me with him.
0: Yeah. Adonis, are you there? Are you excited?
2: Yeah.
0: Spoken like a true 12-year-old. All right. Congratulations, and thanks for rocking with 98.1 KKFM.
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98.1 KKFM coming up in two songs. Let you know why today matters in the history of rock. We'll talk sagging pants, microphone assaults, and drifting apart after classic rock from AC/DC.

0: Pink Floyd on Southern Colorado's classic rock station, 98.1 KKFM. It's Chris, and here are some reasons why September 1st matters in the history of rock. We'll kick things off on September 1st, 2011. Green Day singer Billy Joe Armstrong was forced off a Southwest flight for giving lip to a flight attendant who asked him to pull up his sagging pants. He tweeted about the incident, and Southwest apologized. Come on, I look like a homeless person every time I get on a flight. It's all about being comfortable, right? September 1st, 1998, Deep Purple singer Ian Gillan was charged with assault and battery for allegedly hitting a security guard in the head with a microphone during a concert. The guard was trying to move an unruly fan from near the stage. Yeah, don't hit the security guard. He's just doing his job. Hit the fan with the microphone. And September 1st, 1983, The Clash's Joe Strummer and Paul Simonon fired Mick Jones. They said he was drifting apart from the original concept of the band. No drifting. And there you go. That is why September 1st matters in the history of rock.
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3: Look out for accidents on I-25 southbound approaching the MLK bypass. Two right lanes are blocked. It's stop and go all the way back to the South Nevada exit. And there's another one on Constitution at Afton. I'm Score Jets Traffic.
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0: That's the crew on Southern Colorado's classic rock station, 98.1 KKFM. Chris, you know what feels good? Watching live college football, and it really doesn't get any better than Air Force Falcons football. They kick off their season this Saturday at Falcon Stadium, taking on Duquesne. One of those early non-conference games against a team you never heard of. Hopefully, that means Air Force is getting a big victory, but no victories are guaranteed, but it is guaranteed to be a good time, and I've got your chance to win a pair of tickets to that Air Force Duquesne football game right now. If you want those tickets, just text the keyword Falcons, F-A-L-C-O-N-S, Falcons, to 719-715-0981 now for your shot at those KKFM seats at Falcon Stadium. And come back, I got a seat for you, riding shotgun inside a big-ass block of classic rock. We're going to get you home on this Tuesday afternoon next on 98.1 KKFM.
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2: Accidents reported on Dublin and Gamble Quail, InterQuest at New Life, Union southbound at Pikes Peak, and Constitution westbound at Glen Sumner. They're also still working on the accident on I-25 southbound approaching the MLK bypass. Stop and go all the way back to South Nevada. I'm Scorch with traffic.
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Sitting pretty inside a big-ass block of classic rock in your home on this Tuesday afternoon. And hard to believe, we're a little over a month away from Rush at Ball Arena. It feels like we've been talking about these shows for a year. They are almost here. Still some tickets available. If you want to go, make sure you get all the details and buy your tickets at the Concerts and Comedy Calendar at kkfm.com. And get you in the mood for those shows now with Free Will on 98.1.

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1: Rumors spreading around in that Texas town about the shack outside the game. You know what I'm talking about. Just let me know if you wanna go to that whole mile on the range. They got a lot of nice girls.

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It's time to get the hell out of work. 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
1: Accident just reported on Highway 85 in Las Vegas. They're also still working on wrecks on South Nevada, just south of Ramona, and another one on InterQuest eastbound at New Life. I'm Scourge, that's traffic.
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0: From the 11 Alert team at KKTV, here's Southern Colorado's most accurate forecast.
3: A few isolated showers and thunderstorms will be possible later this afternoon through the evening hours. Temperatures tonight drop cooler to those mid to lower 50s, a few upper 60s. With your KKTV 11 Alert weather, I'm meteorologist Nick Mobile.
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FM. Inside a big ass block of classic rock. Chris teasing out my Bob Ross bro right now and painting a happy little black tree here with the Rolling Stones.

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1: And welcome to it. It is the Tuesday edition of the 6 o'clock Triple Shot. Chris in, and tonight, September 1st, we celebrate National No Rhyme Nor Reason Day, a day that encourages us to engage in actions purely for the joy of it. So the theme of this Triple Shot is there is no theme. These are just three songs that have been like bouncing around in my head today. And this is where it's going to come out. So we'll kick off the Triple Shot tonight with Traffic. This song's like an earworm and it's just embedded in my brain. Steer Mr. Fantasy on 98.1 KKFM.